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2: Herbert's going to set back up. He's got a little action out there, and then this is a throwback to Harris. 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A little bit of a miss-pistle there.
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AC/DC has added the Foo Fighters to the bill for the final show of their Power Up Tour, which is this Friday at MetLife Stadium in Jersey. 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So they postponed the show till Friday, and then they decided to say, you know what? 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Here's AC/DC right now in Thunderstruck 97 Rock.

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17: Rumors spread around in that Texas town. 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You know what I'm talking about. 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They got a lot of nice girls.

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97 Rock, last day of September 2026. So I had to get some Led Zeppelin on for you. I'll try to get a little bit more on a little bit later on in the show. But right now, if you're wondering what June 8th at Highmark Stadium is going to sound like, here's a little preview. Can't wait. 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

0: 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Shred and Reagan weekday mornings. The Bills host divisional rivals New England this Sunday and the Transit Town Automotive Group pregame show with Paul Peck and Kevin Sylvester begins at 9 a.m. Kickoff at 1 p.m. on the voice of the Bills, 97 Rock. 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

0: 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Looking at the forecast for you tomorrow is partly sunny, a high of 74. There will be some showers mainly in the morning. And then Friday, showers likely in the morning as well, a high of 69 and mostly cloudy. Saturday looks great, mostly sunny, a high of 66. And then Sunday, we're looking at partly sunny skies and a high of 69. For the Buffalo Bills New England game. Looks pretty good.
1: And he looks to be over the goal line. 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
2: 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Next up, the New England Patriots Sunday.
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2: 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Then join Chris Trapasso and Mitch Morse. 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

0: 97 Rock and 96.9 Aerosmith, Come Together. That'll do it for me. Nights with Jixter, sponsored by Delta Sonic. We'll do it again tomorrow. Shred and Reagan got a great show planned for you tomorrow morning. Alessia is up next. She'll get you through the third shift of classic rock. Talk soon. And as always, thank you so much for listening to Nights with Jixter and 97 Rock. 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

0: Here we are starting a brand new month together right here in the overnight on 97 Rock and 96.9 local radio made in Buffalo and the voice of the Bills. September, you were sweet to me and it was my birthday month. So I hope if you had a birthday in September, you enjoyed it to the fullest. And now as we head into October together, I am thinking about the things that I got for my birthday I cannot wait to use for Saber season, which officially kicks off tonight. And I don't think Saber season is ready for me. I personally love watching the games. And even if we weren't doing too great way back when, I still watched the games and enjoyed them. And then when we were doing really great, of course, I went kind of nuts. And now for my birthday, I have to wear for this Saber season, a Benson jersey. I am so excited. My friend, a near and dear friend, gave me this jersey that I'm just going to cherish because Benson is my favorite. I literally screamed his name. I can't even tell you how many times throughout the season. I'm Alessia, 97 Rock. Benson, I love you.
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0: We will have a bit of an even flow here in the overnight on 97 Rock. I'm Alessia. Thanks for listening. I hope the week is treating you well. And, well, if it's not, we'll turn it around together.

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0: We can groove here in the overnight. I think that's all right. David Bowie here on 97 Rock. I'm Alessia. We have a lot to look forward to this weekend. Another home game that I just cannot wait for is 97 Rock, voice of the Bills. You know, it's been so much fun so far, and this is only the beginning.
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0: Any officers on duty, shout out to you for doing your job, looking out. 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
0: It's officially fall time. Happy National Pumpkin Spice Day, October 1st. And, well, the legs are getting covered up. Unless you're one of the Buffalonians that wears shorts in the winter, then, you know, all year round the legs are out. 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

0: wondering if Aerosmith will ever make their way back to Buffalo, because they were supposed to do their final tour here. I haven't forgotten about that. I'm Alessia, 97 Rock, in the overnight. Well, coming up, a band that is not together and sadly has lost their member, but will still use their vocals with some new music coming soon.
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0: Chris Cornell is a music genius. He's honestly got the voice of an angel, and well, I am a big fan of his, and so I'm excited that Soundgarden is going to potentially be bringing together some new music with his vocals. I would love to hear that. We'll talk more about it here on 97 Rock with Soundgarden and Black Hole Sun. I woke up to the most beautiful sunrise the other day, and it's little things like that that really make you feel like, wow,

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2: 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Monica checking in this morning. Good morning. I'm finished with my exercises and just awaiting sunrise to get my motor running. 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Like, Monica, she's got it ready. 99.9% of us, Monica, do not wake up like that. 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
0: All right, we're going to kick it with Stone Temple Pilots now here in the overnight on 97 Rock. Coming up, some Black Sabbath. You know, ever since I got to go and see Zach Sabbath's show in the concert that was at Riverworks, I'm still not over it. He played the guitar with his mouth on stage.

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0: I'm always worried if anybody relates to this song. Hopefully you're not eyeing up your best friend's girlfriend here on 97 Rock in the overnight. I do have a song for you coming up that's going to bring some light to, well, anyone who's looking for it right now.
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0: Rush is just killing it on their 50-something tour, and if you got to go and see them, well, I am jealous of you. 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

0: We will be out again at the Plaza, entrance 8 of Gate D, right in front of the stadium. When you make it past the gates and you're headed into the game, look for our little vendor stand. It's got the Zubas print, and it says 97 Rock, voice of the Bills. I'm Alessia on 97 Rock and 96.9 local radio, made in Buffalo. And we will be out there with your chance to win a pair of tickets to Metallica. We signed up some really great Metallica fans last time, and we will be doing that again. So don't miss out. If you are headed into the game, look for us, and it's as easy as just putting your name in the box.
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0: Okay, this one is for all of the girls who listen here in the overnight on 97 Rock. I'm Alessia. Thank you for listening. And, well, I think we can all agree that Motley Crue is for not just the girls. They're for everyone, okay?

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0: September was great. I miss it already, but happy Rocktober here on 97 Rock. And starting in the morning time with Shred and Reagan, we will kick it off officially with our very first day of Rocktober and our artist of the day, which is Alice Cooper.
1: And he looks to be over the goal line. 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
0: 97 Rock will be out again at Big Tree Inn for another 97 Rock tailgate party, and we have another home game at 1 o'clock, so we'll be out there very bright and early. So 9 a.m I would say, 4 hours before, yeah, 9 a.m get yourself over to the 97 Rock tailgate party. 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
0: Nothing makes me feel more alive than watching a Sabres game, especially after our last playoff season that we just got to enjoy so much here on 97 Rock. I'm Alessia. I went kind of crazy. I really don't know if the Sabres are ready for me this season. It was so much fun. And the season officially starts tonight, 7 o'clock, against the Blue Jackets. Benson is my absolute favorite. And did you see his haircut? I don't know what I think about it, but I still love them. And I still want a beer sword, okay? If you got a spare one, would you give it to me?

0: Fleetwood Mac and Gold Dust Woman. It is a Fleetwood Mac fall, officially. I mean, it's officially fall. Happy October 1st here on 97 Rock. I love starting a brand new month together because new beginnings and more exciting things to look forward to together here.
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0: We are going to be passing out more signs for you at our 97 Rock tailgate party at Big Tree Inn, and you can keep these and wave them around at the game if you head in. 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

0: Good morning. Happy Thursday. Happy almost Friday. Feels so good to be there and get one day closer to the Bills game, another home game that we're so excited for here as 97 Rock, voice of the Bills. And while we are also excited about the Bills, how about the Sabres kicking off their season officially tonight at 7 o'clock? I'm looking forward to it personally. Shred and Reagan will have all the details on it coming up.
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0: right, I'm going to take the money and run. There is no money to take, but I'll probably snag Jacka's lunch or something. On the way in, Shred and Reagan will be talking to Spencer Brown later this morning and talk about the Saber season officially starting tonight and so much more. I'm Alessia. I'll catch you here again tomorrow on 97 Rock.
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3: 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A ma'am in one of three states is accused of leaving her four children at home while she went on a cruise.
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0: Ladies and gentlemen, my name is Cypher Sells. I'm very famous in New York. Thank you for believing in me. And you know what you're doing right now? You are listening to the Shred and Reagan Show. What?
1: I'm personally never dating another guy. Let me see this.
2: Yeah, but take it easy. Take it easy.
3: Whoa. What are you doing? Well, on a speed race? You're killing potential husbands here.
1: Not the guys I just swiped.
3: All of them.
1: What is your swiping criteria?
3: I guess standard, right? Like, I don't care if you got a lazy eye, a baby arm. I don't care if he had, like, a Siamese twin that didn't get attached and died at birth and was just hanging in like a little raisin in the sun. I just need somebody to, like, let me watch my shows, though. You know what I'm saying? Like, don't get involved with that.
1: Yeah.
3: Go read the paper or look at a computer screen. I don't know. I'm already sick of him, and I haven't even met this man. He getting on my nerves.
4: 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You know what you're listening to, okay? It's Shred. It's Reagan. It's 97 Rock. So stop pretending like you accidentally are hearing this radio show.
5: Connecticut man was charged with possession with intent to sell narcotics and operating a drug factory after detectives found he had been growing $8.5 million of mushrooms.
6: They were running air conditioners when it was a cold day, you know, which didn't seem right. They had air conditioners in the top windows there and also in the front of the house.
7: Who cares if every single window has an air conditioner? Maybe I'm hot.
8: I get that problem where I sweat out my feet.
7: It's like summer days wearing a parka when he comes out to get the mail. What's going on in there?
8: You see him in his house with a cup of coffee blowing steam out of his mouth.
9: This is Marty from the island. Why don't you drop by, crack open a cold one, and we can listen to the Shred and Reagan Show in my swanky garage.
10: From the beginning, I've been obsessed. I kind of wish I was Elton John. 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
11: But no, what? Legend. I read in an interview when the whole interview, they kept asking you questions, and all you could do was sing an Elton John song that you couldn't remember.
10: I have trouble remembering lyrics just in general. I remember jams, I remember the tunes.
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13: 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I have no idea. They stink.

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1: 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I'm having some conversation with this guy.
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0: Yeah, a little Hockey Monkey. Zambonis, when they're in studio, laid that one down for us as we get ready to start another hockey season tonight with the Buffalo Sabres. Dive into that a bit more today. Right now, let's get you up to speed. What's going on outside? It is 6:09. We've got 63 degrees. We've got some light rain, some cloudy skies. Showers are likely before 11 today. Otherwise, mostly cloudy this afternoon. We'll get up to about 76, so above average temperatures for sure, which is always welcome. And then showers tonight, mainly after 2, low 59. And then for tomorrow, your Friday is looking like it's going to be a wet one. Showers, but for the most part, first part of the day, mainly before 11, with a high of only 68 degrees. It is the Shred and Reagan Show. Good morning.
1: What's up? Glad you're with us. 716-210-9797. Call or text. Let us know what's going on today. All right, so on the show, we got a couple of things lined up. So the Villages, a little highlight from yesterday. The retirees getting themselves arrested down in the Villages. We had a pretty eye-popping BAC yesterday, too. At least for us, you know, I mean, usually, you know, you're getting over a 1.5, 1.6, and like, you are hammered. And in the Villages, that's like, you are buzzed. So we'll talk about that. We also have an inmate number at Fort Dixon making opening audio this morning. OTF for prizes, your chance to win with Ohio, Texas, or Florida. We've also got Spencer Brown and the Spencer Brown Show.
0: Absolutely. Getting ready for week four here as the Patriots come to town.
1: Love Spencer Curtis Brown. We'll find out how he's doing, what happened in that game, and what's going on with Boston, the New England Patriots. We'll meet our employee of the day. We're also going to get to Nicole Yang from the Boston Globe. She's spent a lot of time as her beat covering Drake May. They put her on Drake May, and they're like, get to know Drake. He's your guy. When Drake doesn't feel well, you know what he ate the night before. And so she's been covering Drake May. We're going to ask her a little bit about, you know, what's going on up in his head.
0: He's got his own beat reporter.
1: Kind of got his own, like, the, you know, the direction is get to know Drake May. So, you know, go through his laundry, go through his trash, stalk his apartment, do what you got to do in order to get to know Drake May. And so we'll find out what's going on in his head. How damaged is he? How broken?
0: Well, now I want to know what's in his trash.
1: Yeah, well, I guess we're going to find out. So Nicole Yang's going to join us about 9:20 from the Boston Globe. Also, Barry Cohn from Terrapin Station. Yesterday was the last day at Terrapin Station, and Barry, longtime character, friend to many. We'll talk to him at some point this morning as well about his final day at Terrapin Station. What happened in sports? Anything good?
0: Let's see. Well, we got some Bills injury updates. First off, I mean, the first injury report came out. Keon Coleman missed practice with the Bills yesterday. So did Joe Andreessen, Christian Benford with the toe, and TJ Sanders says illness out of practice. Defensive tackle Deion Walker, who's been one of the best defensive standouts for the Bills during this season so far, he was limited by a quad injury. Yeah. Wide receiver DJ Moore still dealing with the shoulder, so they kept him to limited. Safety Damar Hamlin also limited with a rib injury. And a couple other names on there, Terrell Bernard, Bradley Chubb, Amaje Reed-Adams, and Dorian Williams. All were full participants, but still listed with injuries. Chubb, the thumb, hip for Dorian Williams. So that's how they're looking. A couple notes on the Patriots, too. Christian Gonzalez, you know, their star cornerback, did not practice yesterday with a shoulder injury. So that's something to keep an eye on. And Drake May has a right shoulder injury, but he was a full participant in practice.
1: Oh, okay.
0: You know, so they're now claiming the shoulder. Remember, he said his shoulder was injured, but it was never on a report.
1: Yep.
0: So now it's on the report. So, so we've got that coming up. We'll hear from Josh Allen. We'll hear from Joe Brady. We'll hear from Bradley Chubb as the Buffalo Bills start to get ready for the game against the Patriots. And, of course, we've got hockey tonight. We've got the Sabres kicking off the season. They'll be in Columbus. We've got some good news on the Sabres front as well, as we're looking at Matias Samuelsson back as a full participant in practice for the Sabres yesterday. No Alex Lyon, so it looks like it's going to be, and UPL was in the starter's net last night's or yesterday's practice, so starting in goal for the Buffalo Sabres tonight.
2: Ukko-Pekka Luukkonen.
0: That's right, Colton Ellis will be his backup as they get ready for that 7 o'clock start in Columbus, televised on MSG, and then they get ready for the home opener on Saturday here.
1: Wow.
0: It's the Blackhawks.
1: Man, it's already here,
0: it's
1: right?
0: Here. It's here.
1: It's good Lord. So, the feeling, like, you know, Matthew Fairburn and a few others that we've talked to so far is like, you know, they've got to have the younger guys, like, show up and play. This is going to be
0: a big
1: deal.
0: Well, that's because they've gotten rid of the older guys. So
1: right?
0: They had no choice.
1: Yeah, you're going to have to, these young guys have got to do what they got to do.
0: But a lot of these guys have earned contracts. And, you know, that's all positive stuff. It's a younger team still, but it's been a pretty good team. And, you know, I know a lot of people are talking about how they're going to replace all the stuff that Alex Tuck did. Well, somebody's got to step up, right?
1: Yeah, well, you know, it's just strange, right? And they're playing to that level so far, like Zach Benson. But you gotta look at a season, and you're like, this 21-year-old's got to come through, you know. And you remember what you were like when you were 21. Were you always reliable? Would you have been able to carry the weight of an organization? Not all of it, but some of it.
0: No, but he's thrown into it. He was thrown into it very young, and I mean, look what he did in the playoffs.
1: Yeah,
0: I mean,
1: right. That's it.
0: This kid's ready for the next step.
1: So, you know, as long as you don't get a meltdown on any of this stuff, yeah, expecting big things, but a lot of weight on the kid's shoulders at 21 years old. All right, we'll keep the text coming. Let us know what you're thinking about this morning. 716-210-9797. Otherwise, first things first, a little bit of the Villages and also an inmate number making opening audio this morning. That's next.
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1: 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Not a lot of volume out there. Thankfully, nothing serious, nothing from last night.
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0: It is now 6:22, and we are looking at some wet roads out there this morning. And, yeah, we can expect that for a good portion of the morning. Showers likely mainly before 11, cloudy this afternoon, 76 for the high. South winds 8 to 14, gusts up to 25. Showers tonight after 2 a.m., low 59, and those are going to stick around through tomorrow morning, mainly before 11, with a high of 66 for tomorrow. And just looking ahead, Saturday, sunshine 65, Sunday, mostly sunny, 69.
1: Headlines, and one pilot stabbed another on a flight to Tel Aviv, causing it to plunge thousands of feet until passengers and the crew fought to control the plane. Passengers described a terrifying fall during the attack, which ended when some of them stepped into it and managed to subdue the pilot, which Israel believed they were going to try and crash the plane into something in Israel. Meanwhile, rain from a hurricane that made landfall in Mexico threatening on Wednesday to inundate parts of Texas and central U.S. That includes Colorado, Kansas, and Iowa, which could lead to some flash flooding.
0: Coming up in sports, well, we're going to jump all over the Buffalo Sabres as game one is tonight. It starts now. We got some good news yesterday, too, as far as some injury reports. We'll update you on that. Who's going to be in net tonight? We've got some updates for you. A lot of names on the Bills injury report, so we'll run through all that stuff. We'll hear from Josh Allen and Coach Brady as well.
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0: It is 6:24. This is the Roly Poly by the Sabres.
1: A theme maybe?
0: Oh, it is. It is game day today, the first of the year. And the Sabres, I guess, a band, not the team, right?
1: Yeah, I just don't hear.
0: The Sabres, they put out albums.
1: I don't hear the French Connection in this one.
0: I don't hear Shoney on this one.
1: Mm-mm.
0: Didn't John Volpe produce some of that stuff?
1: He did.
0: Jim Schoenfeld?
1: Yeah.
0: All right. Game day today. It is now 6:25, and you've got the Shred and Reagan Show, which is brought to you by Hebler Sales and Service up in Lockport. 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
1: So these guys were from South Wales, and they did a bunch of songs back then in the early 60s. They did Beat and Dance Hall, and they did the Roly Poly.
0: Were they like a kids' TV show, like the Wiggles?
1: They almost acted, you know, like a lot of the bands from around that place back then, right? Like they were dressed like the Beatles. So it'd been like one of those Beatle wannabe type bands of some sort. But yeah, there you go, the Sabres. And they even spell it with the R before the E.
0: Yeah, okay.
1: So the Sabres, Welsh band from the 1960s. So we're celebrating the open of the Buffalo Sabres this morning. Ricky's fired up as well. He's like, finally Sabres season opener. Can't wait. Yeah. Meanwhile,
0: it's nice to see people fired up on the opener, not just crapping all over them, right?
1: Isn't that the truth? It's been a long time. It's a wonderful feeling. We also got this text, guys. Exciting news. Yankees advance to play Cleveland, I believe, right? So the Yankees advance.
0: Yes,
1: it was
0: 9-2. They beat the Red Sox yesterday.
1: Yeah, I mean that's got to feel good, right? It sends a little bit of a message to Boston. Psh, psh, psh, psh.
0: That's the second year in a row that they've swept them out of the wild card series.
1: Right. You know, Sunday they come here, and hopefully the same thing. Psh, psh, psh, psh, psh. All right.
0: There was a handful of teams. We'll run through it in sports in a few minutes. We'll run through all the baseball scores because three teams were eliminated last night.
1: Did the White Sox win?
0: Well, the White Sox won the day before, right?
1: All right, so the White Sox
0: did. No, they did win. Yeah, they won. So it seems like 2 days ago at this point because they were the early game. They beat the Guardians, so the White Sox have advanced. I'm sorry, they beat the Astros. They play the Guardians. So White Sox play Cleveland. Yankees are going to play the Rays.
1: Pretty amazing. White Sox. What a story. All right. Well, we'll get to sports in just a couple of moments. So first things first, yesterday, you know, I mean, like all of this, we're trying to figure out how you can get to the retirement community in the Villages down in Florida and blow it. I mean, you're set. Just go down there, retire, shut up, have a good time. You've earned it, but also you're very fortunate. And so many of us can't afford to get down to the Villages, right? You're lucky. Just don't screw it up. Man, there was a whole bunch of screwing it up. It's not every day we, you know, say, for example, the Niagara Falls Police Blotter, go big or go home. But this one's going pretty big. So a man in the Villages arrested for failing to return a boom lift rented from Home Depot. An officer responded to the Home Depot and they had stuff that was rented out, including a boom lift. And so a loss prevention employee advised that he was made aware that one of the rentals was being submitted into collection for failure to return. And that's when Adam Billings walked into the store on July 6th to rent this 50-foot boom lift for a day and then just never returned it.
0: Wow. Is he driving around town in it?
1: He was also arrested for driving U-Haul as a habitual traffic offender. He also had meth.
0: He doesn't buy anything, huh?
1: He had an invalid license, aggravated assault. In 2015, he was driving without a license. Like, he doesn't, it's not only that he doesn't drive around with a license. He doesn't drive around with a license. But then he's getting U-Hauls. Driving around with meth.
0: How is he getting U-Hauls without a license?
1: How did he get a boom lift? I don't know. You'd think, you know, they make you hand over your license.
0: Yeah.
1: I always thought they would, like, do a quick check, and apparently they don't. So, you know, if you've got meth in your car and no license, go ahead, get a boom lift from Home Depot. They don't seem to give a damn. Then this. Villager aims gun at man suspected of giving money to another woman. Janice Amon, 68 years old. She was taken into custody. She lives in the Village of Sanibel.
0: And she's armed.
1: I got to figure a lot of the villagers have. Now, should they all have guns waving and waggling about in the air? Probably not.
0: With their shaky aim?
1: Yeesh. The dispute began the night before when the man gave Amon access to his cell phone. She told deputies she started digging through the device because she believed he was involved in a scam and was giving money away to another woman.
0: Ah.
1: So she locked herself in the bedroom with his phone.
0: Yikes.
1: And he's like, uh-oh, nah, I shouldn't have given it to Janice. God damn. So he tried to retrieve it. Yeah. That's when...
0: She wasn't giving it back?
1: No. He attempted to get into the bedroom. She came out with a Smith & Wesson. Yeah, it was escalated pretty quickly.
0: Yeah, sounds like she found something.
1: She aimed it directly at him with the gun's red laser sight pointed squarely at his chest.
0: Wow.
1: Ah.
0: Laser sight.
1: Now, how does it get worse? Can you put yourself
0: in... Yeah, I can figure out how it gets worse. She pulls the trigger.
1: Well, no, she pulls at the chest. But there's a love interest here. So if she really wants to damage her man friend, what does she do?
0: Shoot him in the crotch.
1: The man told deputies that then Janice demanded leave the house, and then the laser pointer went to his genitals. Yeah.
0: Oh, boy.
2: Yeah. You, your girl, and your Johnson.
1: Yeah, she means business at that point. Look, there's only one thing. They normally tell you, use your words. But in this case, use your feet. And use your feet to run.
0: Yeah.
1: You get out of there. Yeah. She fell to the ground. She got back up, grabbed a 6-inch kitchen knife from a drawer, and then swiped it at his gut. He's feared for his life. Why is he staying? I don't understand this part.
2: Get.
1: Yeah, the victim told deputies he was in fear for his life. He had dry mouth. He was so terrified. When deputies arrived, they found her sitting outside with both the handgun and the knife in the driveway. So eventually the cops got involved, and I guess thank God for all of that, because that
3: could be mostly ugly.
1: Woof, man, I don't know. There are some times where, you know, look, I understand, you know, you've got a lady friend and you're her man friend, but when she's attacking in such a way, you know, you got to remember, especially for guys down there, right? Like, the numbers are in your favor. If you've got somebody that you've got to call the cops on, you do have other people to pick from, but, well, what are you going to do? Love is love, I guess. 716-210-9797. So, there's a new update on Diddy Combs and his pampered life in prison. So he spent thousands of dollars a month to bring his lifestyle to this correctional facility in South Jersey. I don't know how it's possible, but yeah, apparently, you know, our inmate here apparently lives.
0: They bring all the lube too,
1: I guess. This inmate apparently does all right for himself.
4: Tonight, an inside look at how Sean Combs is living in federal prison. This all comes nearly a year after Combs was sentenced to 50 months for prostitution-related offenses. NBC News spoke to four men who spent time with Combs in prison at Fort Dix in New Jersey. They described Diddy's privileged life, saying he's paid thousands of dollars a month to other inmates to do chores like make his bed, clean his toilet and shower, even give him massages. They also cook him special meals like these, from pizza to onion rings. Those sources say the money flows from people outside prison to the commissary accounts of those inmates performing the services. Multiple sources said Diddy has used contraband cell phones to scroll Instagram. One source pointing NBC News to an Instagram account that Combs uses with no profile picture that's followed by Combs' publicist. They also say he has access to a modified tablet, which allows him to watch movies and television shows. A source calls Diddy's prison life a party, with regular access to alcohol and Remeron. And tonight, a spokesperson for Combs says the media is characterizing ordinary prison life as news.
0: Fort Dix is appropriate, but it doesn't sound like anything else is.
1: He's right, but he's also got something. I mean, for him to have the type of charisma to be what he is, or what he was anyway. And then, you know, you send him to prison, and so you figured, we've stripped him of everything that he's got. And then he gets there, and he's still doing it. Like, the guy's got something. I don't know what it is.
0: I think the freak-offs have changed a little bit, but, you know.
1: I mean, the money, sure, yes. But, like, he's got a contraband cell phone that he scrolls Instagram.
0: Multiple,
1: and then
0: like
1: nude and sexual photos that an old girlfriend sends him. Not even a current girlfriend. He gets his old girlfriend. You know, think about some of your old girlfriends, and they're like, man, I'm not giving you the time of day. Yeah, but would you send me some nude photos of yourself still?
0: You're not Diddy either.
1: That's what I mean. Like, what's he, you know, I mean, it could be just be...
0: The most recent ones want nothing to do with him. So.
1: Celebrity in cash, but yeah, he also, these Remerons, they're called...
0: What the hell are Remerons?
1: Remroms. That they're known as in prison.
0: Is that an act by another inmate?
1: It's an antidepressant but it also makes you feel pretty good. Used to treat that disorder. So, yeah, he's getting Rem-Roms.
0: Alcohol.
1: A premium liquor. Not just alcohol, premium liquor.
0: Top shelf.
1: Damn. One of the guys was like, yeah, I was drinking Hennessy with him. How's he doing? I don't know, man. I don't know.
0: Yeah, you want to make friends with him.
1: Yeah, I guess so. Well, yeah, next thing you know, you're cleaning his toilet and shower.
0: Well, you know, are you getting Remeron and alcohol?
1: I guess so. All right, keep the text coming. 716-210-9797. Time for sports.
0: All right. Nothing?
1: No.
0: Nothing?
1: I can give you some. I can give you this if you want.
0: Oh, you could. You can give me that. And I'm just going to take a quick peek while that music is... Yeah, somebody changed everything in here. Stand by one moment here. Houston, we've got a slight issue going on. There we go. I'm good now. I'm good. All right. Yes, configurations get changed in here daily, it looks like, these days. All right, well, your Buffalo Sabres, it's game day, everybody. The start of the season is here. Buffalo Sabres had a welcome sight on the eve of their season opener as defenseman Matias Samuelsson was back on the ice for practice at KeyBank Center. Initially labeled week to week after blocking a shot and sustaining a lower body injury 8 days ago, Samuelsson is hopeful to be in the lineup tonight against the Columbus Blue Jackets. All things are indicating that he will. He says he's got to see how he's feeling after yesterday's practice, but hopefully he is good to go. Hopefully he's an option for us, according to Lindy Ruff. Now, the injury can be chalked up to bad luck for a guy who blocked 154 shots last season, and he blocks one in the preseason game and gets knocked out of it. 14th most last year in the NHL, by the way. He was in visible pain when he took one to the foot in that game versus Columbus, it being the preseason. Samuelsson left in the second period to be safe, and he was asked yesterday a little bit about some of what he's been dealing with and the pain and why it's held him out after blocking so many shots last year.
3: Yeah, mostly pain tolerance, some swelling needed to go down to be able to fit the foot and the skate. But sucked that it happened, but knew it really wasn't anything major. I mean, I thought I was fine afterwards, and then tried to play a couple more shifts and didn't feel great. So, it was preseason. I kind of just called it. Yeah, got some more imaging done, and it wasn't too major.
5: You told him that it's going to be sooner than later. It seemed like
0: And what he ended up saying also was that it was so swollen he couldn't get a skate on. That was part of it too. So now the swelling's gone down. He's feeling better. So that's a good sign. He'll be ready to go for tonight. You know, it's not a guarantee at this point, but a good sign for sure. Now Samuelsson averaged 2 minutes and 55 seconds of shorthanded ice time per game as the anchor on the fourth best penalty kill in the NHL last season. He'll be especially important early on as PK partner Connor Timmins misses some time with a lower body injury. Newcomer Louis Crevier could step into a bigger role there on the power play. I'm sorry, on the penalty kill. Buffalo will definitely begin its season without defenseman Olin Zellweger, who remains in concussion protocol. He's continued to skate separate from the team. He'll go through some tests again today. If all goes well, he could be in the lineup for Saturday's home opener versus Chicago. But without Zellweger, the Sabres practice with rotating defensive pairs in the same forward lines from yesterday or the day before. Ukko-Pekka Luukkonen was in the starter's net. So, yes, your starter tonight is going to be
6: Ukko-Pekka Luukkonen.
0: And if Samuelsson can't play, Buffalo would need to add a sixth healthy defenseman to the roster before the puck drops, so they'd be bringing somebody else on. Meanwhile, Rasmus Dahlin, speaking of the defense, was asked, what have you seen from the team so far this offseason?
7: Commitment. We've worked really hard on our structure, our defense. We've tried to get our condition up. It's been hard, but everybody's been committed and focused, so we've had a really good camp.
0: Yeah, don't forget, this is an 84-game season.
7: We've worked really hard.
0: We just got to keep playing? Is that what we're going to do? Got all kinds of issues going on here. Things don't want to stop.
7: It's been hard, but everybody's been...
0: Stop. Oh, boy. All right. So, yeah, 84 games this season. That's more than we've played in previous years. And so that shortened the preseason and made it a shorter training camp. So conditioning was a key thing, and they definitely went at it hard. Goaltender Alex Lyon, 6 days removed from his upper body injury in Detroit, hasn't yet resumed play. but Lindy said it's just a matter of days before he's back at it. Colton Ellis is expected to be the backup for Luukkonen tonight in Columbus. So puck drops 7 o'clock tonight. Sabres at the Blue Jackets. It's going to be on MSG. So you'll have that going on with the pregame stuff starting at 6:30. All right, let's jump over to the Buffalo Bills. Wide receiver Keon Coleman missed the first Bills practice of the week. Coleman was out with an ankle injury that led him to be listed as questionable to play Sunday last weekend. Coleman played against the Chargers, but only took in practice on Friday before the game. So it doesn't seem that he re-aggravated it. It doesn't seem like it's a new injury. It just seems like he's still just getting through that. So, you know, giving him more rest time is what they are doing there. Linebacker Joe Andreessen, cornerback Christian Benford, and defensive lineman TJ Sanders were also out of practice yesterday. Defensive tackle Deion Walker, who's been one of the defensive standouts for the Bills in their 3-0 start, was limited by a quad injury yesterday. Wide receiver DJ Moore with the shoulder, kind of similar to the Keon thing. He's been dealing with this for a couple weeks, and they're just taking it easy on him in practice. Safety DeMar Hamlin, also limited yesterday with a rib injury. Linebacker Terrell Bernard, linebacker Bradley Chubb, guard Amaj Reed Adams, and linebacker Dorian Williams were all full participants but still are on the injury list. So that's where we're at as far as participation yesterday for the Bills. As far as the Patriots go, cornerback Christian Gonzalez, their star DB, did not practice yesterday. He got a shoulder injury. In 3 games, he has 8 tackles and 5 passes defensed. Defensive tackle Christian Barmore and offensive tackle Morgan Moses also not practicing for the Patriots. Quarterback Drake May has a right shoulder injury, but he was a full participant in practice. It's the first time he's been on the report this season. May, who has 1 touchdown and 6 interceptions, said the shoulder is not a factor in his struggles. Via some transcripts from the team, asked about the shoulder, if that was part of the problem. I don't think it impacts my decision making, and that's what makes and breaks plays for quarterbacks. I don't feel like we're struggling to move the ball. I think we're turning the ball over, doing things that are preventing us from scoring touchdowns, and I think that's one of the biggest things for me. So that's something they're trying to work through.
1: It doesn't help, though, having a bum shoulder like that.
0: Oh,
1: right?
0: Of course not.
1: He's trying to downplay it, but, it doesn't help.
0: Trying to downplay it after it first became an excuse almost, right? Because he wasn't on an injury report, and he says, I've been dealing with a shoulder injury. And they're like, oh, wait, he's not on the report. Well, now he is.
1: Yeah.
0: Because, you get heavily fined for not reporting those injuries.
1: I got to figure, too, that Greg Rousseau wakes up in the morning fresh off a dream, and it's all involving Drake May's shoulder. Just jumping on it, sitting on it, pounding on it, hitting it.
0: Well, and we can dive into Drake May's shoulder and his struggles. As Joe Brady was asked about May's struggles compared to what they saw from him last year.
8: It's so hard to play the quarterback position. And, I mean, you can look at Josh, for example. You know, the questions that you're probably getting about Josh this week that I'm getting about Josh this week is different than the questions the first 2 weeks. It is a week-to-week league. It is so hard to play the position. Drake May is an outstanding quarterback that's going to play for so long at such a high level. He's going to present so many issues for us this week. And, I don't think anything, especially at that position, I don't think a lot of those guys are going to be able to have the success that he had last year that he's going to continue to have if he's worrying about, oh, shoot, I'm having some issues, right? He'll be, it's too hard to play that position. He's going to be good to go.
0: All right. And Bradley Chubb was asked a little bit about, how you prepare for a struggling Drake May.
9: You prepare like he's been on the heater like he was at the end of last season. He's a very willing quarterback who could go out there and dice you up if you let him. So it's not about, oh, he's had 2 bad games. It's about, okay, this is still Drake May, an MVP finalist last year, Super Bowl runner-up last year. And you know what he's capable of and the ability he has. So it's just about preparing the same way, not taking nothing for granted, nobody lightly. And like I said, being the best version of the Buffalo Bills that we can be.
0: Yesterday we played a little bit of Mike Vrabel from his press conference talking about how Drake May's just got to relax a little bit. He's compared it to like a golfer who's trying to score so bad that he's gripping too tight, things like that. But he was also asked about Josh Allen. And basically what came out of that was if we can't stop him with the regular 4 guys, we're going to blitz a lot. The Pats have been very heavy on the blitz so far. And Joe Brady was asked about, what's the key to slow down that blitz?
8: Protecting the football. They were outstanding defense last season. They through 3 games, they're haven't taken any drop offs, and it's a hard game plan. It's a hard team to game plan for, and they do a great job of understanding who they are, their tendencies, switching it up, and that you're. you're playing a game, you know, both the players and the coaches the entire game. And, you know, they do a tremendous job, and, you know, it's obviously going to be a tough matchup for us.
0: Now, Josh Allen was asked about preparing for a lot of blitzing.
10: Yeah, I mean, they're a very well-coached team. Defensively, they got a lot of studs over there. They make life extremely hard for you, especially running the ball. Give a lot of different blitz looks in your passing downs, especially on third down, third and medium, third and long. So, yeah, we have to try to find everything we can find in the film, go out and practice it, and try to rep it as much as we can. You know, we're going through third down tonight and try to develop a good pass protection plan moving forward.
0: All right, and again, you know, the Patriots have struggled, but anytime you're playing a division rival, you know, everything else is out the window. These teams know each other better. They tend to play each other tougher because they know each other's tendencies more. Bradley Chubb, who's also, you know, last year he spent some time in Miami, so he's been in the division, even though this is his first year in Buffalo. And he was asked a little bit about how you treat division rivals and if you treat them differently.
9: Preparation-wise, no. You go with the same mindset, same attack that you want to have, same, you know, philosophy and everything about just worrying about what we do, making it the best version of ourselves. And, you know, but when you get into game time, those juices start flowing a little differently. The ball gets kicked off and you see that logo on the side of the helmet. You know what's on the line. You don't play different, but, you know, you just feel a little different. And they hate us, we hate them, and that's everybody in the division. So it's just about letting the best man win.
1: All right. It is. Yeah, we're with you, man. Can't stand them.
0: All right, new line. The line has changed, by the way. The Bills were 7-point favorites yesterday. Now they are 6.5-point favorites. So people trying to take the Patriots, maybe changing that line. Over-under is only at 48.5, which is kind of low for a Bills game. So and maybe that's that defensive battle of a division game. Got another division game to kick off the week tonight. And that's going to be the Pittsburgh Steelers at the Cleveland Browns. Steelers are 2.5-point favorites. Over-under is very low on this one. 38.5 is the over-under. The Browns will not have their starting center for tonight's game against the Steelers. Cleveland has ruled out Elgton Jenkins due to a concussion. So they'll have their backup in there.
1: Yeah, I got to say this, though, right? I mean, another division rival game, right? The two teams that just flat out hate each
0: Absolutely.
1: Other. And the Cleveland Browns have gotten better suddenly before our eyes.
0: Believe it or not, we have two-and-one teams going at it here.
1: Yeah, it's not going to be a bad game. Bad for the Steelers. I think they're going to trade Joey Porter. He's going to go to Dallas for a sixth this year, I think, and a second next year. So they are trading him.
0: Oh, they are? That's okay. So that came down this morning?
1: Yep. That's going
0: to
1: happen.
0: He's appeared to have been making progress to return the lineup, but evidently that has been dashed. So, yeah, they ruled him out yesterday. So prior to any trade deal, he was ruled out of tonight's game. Meanwhile, so that's the situation there. The Steelers will be without Rico Dowdle. He's been ruled out for a second straight week. So, you know, Warren will get a lot there. And by the way, the Giants have gotten rid of, they've released Odell Beckham Jr. So his second stint with the Giants did not go well. And, you know, Harbaugh said, you know, had a great conversation with Odell and it's tough. You know, we just weren't getting enough. It just wasn't working for us. And like I told him, we wanted to be able to get more. I wanted him to be able to do more. I wanted him to get on the field more. But for whatever reasons, we weren't able to do that. So he's gone. And let's wrap up on baseball. What do you say here? So we had the Yankees yesterday, 1 year after rallying past the Red Sox to win the AL Wild Card Series. They battered Boston. Max Fried dominated the Red Sox in the playoffs for the second straight year. Cody Bellinger and Luis Garcia Jr. homered, and the Yankees rolled to a 9-2 win to complete a two-game sweep there. The Chicago White Sox used a big first inning, a three-run homer from Chase Meadroth to propel them to a 7-3 win over Houston to sweep the American League Wild Card Series there. It's the first time Chicago has won a playoff series since beating Houston in the World Series in 2005. Bryce Harper's misplay in right field put Philadelphia in the hole. His homer in the next inning put the Phillies in position for a comeback win that extended their postseason. So they'll go for a Game 3 after beating the Braves 4-3. And you've got pinch hitter Gavin Sheets in San Diego blasted a two-run homer. Five Padres pitchers combined on a five-hitter. And the Padres swept my Cubs out of the wild card with a 4-1 victory. MVP went silent. He was 0 for the entire series. Not good when your big hitters aren't hitting. The Cubs were the highest scoring team in baseball. As far as the bracket goes, so it's going to be the White Sox at Cleveland. That's going to start on the 3rd on Saturday. Then you've got the Yankees at the Rays also on Saturday. Phillies, well, we still got to wait on that one, who the Dodgers will play. And the Padres are going to face the Brewers on Saturday as well. And that's a look at sports.
1: Sounds good. All right, 716-210-9797. Sheriff Tim tries to keep us safe with this game this weekend, as well as some news of the day coming up in a few moments. We're going to dive into a couple of different things. One, that airplane, almost airplane crash, was outrageous. What happened and how the pilot tried to stab the other pilot, but also the passengers came in to stop the whole thing. That's next.
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1: And we're still looking all right for you right now. No real signs of, you know, volume delays or accident. Nothing serious going on right now. Maybe the 290 East and West over near Sheridan. Maybe those are, you know, a little bit under speed for this time in the morning. But really nothing major for you. Still moving along pretty well.
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0: It is now 6:57, and we are looking at a wet day today, at least for a little while. So right now, we've got 63 degrees, pretty warm start forecast for today. Showers are likely mainly before 11 o'clock. Otherwise, cloudy. 76 will be your high for this afternoon. Then showers come back tonight after 2 a.m. with a low of 59, and we'll deal, kind of like today, deal with them through tomorrow about 11 a.m. or so, but it's going to be noticeably cooler tomorrow with a high of only 66.
1: Headlines, a couple of things going on this morning, and that includes what happened in the skies as a plane was trying to get to Israel, and what the passengers did to try to save their lives, their own lives. We'll get to that in News of the Day coming up in just a couple of moments. Also, a little bit more about what happened with the Seneca Nation. They're continuing to work, they say, on this proposed gas station at Ohio Street. This despite a cease and desist order from the city.

0: It is now 6:59 at WGRF Buffalo, the mighty 97 Rock, the voice of the Bills. 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
1: What's up? 716-210-9797. You know who this is?
0: I do. I see it's Saber Tiger.
1: Yep, they're a band out of Japan. Metal band from Japan.
0: I don't even know how Jacka was able to type the title.
1: Hold on, I'm going to Shazam this, all right? But just let it play for a second.
0: Okay.

0: get it?
1: Yep.
0: Did you get a translation for the title? Because it's just Japanese symbols on my screen.
1: Yeah, so now I got to do this. So
0: translate?
1: Yeah, so I'm going to go Google Translate. So we're going
0: to
1: go.
0: I want to know how Jack found these symbols to even put out to type in. I've never, they're not on our keyboard.
1: Copy and paste. Copy and paste, all okay. It is. Yeah. You know, and that's the fun part, right? So when you get a song like this, like it sounds decent, right? This doesn't sound terrible.
0: It sounds like late 80s, early 90s hair band rock, kind of.
1: Yeah, not bad at all. All right, you ready?
0: Yeah.
1: I got the translation. Okay. Japanese to English.
0: Yeah.
1: This song, The Mottled Bird.
0: The Mottled Bird.
1: The Mottled Bird.
0: On my hand, as in the finger?
1: Could be. Yeah.
0: It is Sabres game day, of course, today, the first of the season, so... In honor of that, all of our songs are featuring Saber in the band or title.
1: So it's like splotchy skin or different patches or different colors and shades. The Mottled Bird. All right.
0: The guitar sounds pretty good.
1: Yeah, it does.

0: They had some other...
1: I would say, you know, if you put Ronnie James Dio's vocals on here, it could almost sound like a Dio song.
0: Yeah, they had some other songs, too. Eternal Loop, Hate Crime, Crush and Dust. So, yeah, they've had some other stuff. Not bad. All right, so there you go. We're featuring the Sabres today as we get ready for, you know, the start of the season. And everyone seems to be fired up. How you doing? What are you thinking going into this game tonight? You're going to go back and forth?
2: How you doing?
0: You're going to go back on the Sabres and maybe Thursday night football? You just focused on the Sabres and that's it? 716-210.
1: Good news is Sabres start at 7.
0: Yeah, that's true.
1: So, you know, so I mean, you get to intermission and you can, you know, you got intermissions when you go over to football.
0: Yeah, so you'd be able to go back and forth?
1: Who are you liking in that football game, by the way? Steelers and the Browns.
0: They all, you know, it's almost like you have to throw the script out, you know, everything else that's happened so far, because these two teams hate each other so much. They'd go to their deaths on the field just to beat each other.
1: You know, on the surface...
0: I'll give the Steelers by 3.
1: Okay, on the surface, I feel like a lot of people are looking at this as a dud game. But we know there's a good division rivalry there, and surprisingly, their records are better than you think.
0: Yeah. Yeah, they're going to be, they're going to go after each other. It's going to be a good game. So that'll be worth it. But you're right. You know, the Sabres and then in breaks and everything like that. Sean and Blaisdell checking in, by the way. Heard the song, Mottled Birds, Patchy Skin Birds, Mottled Birds, which is what the title of that song was. Guys, don't forget, any bird with mottled skin is sexy.
1: And delicious.
3: I'm a bird watcher.
4: And I'm a bird watcher.
3: Watching birds fly by.
4: My.
0: It's crazy because Birder Dave checked in and said, by the way, guys, there's no problems on the road except in that one work zone on the 190 where one chucklehead was driving with his lights on all the way through.
1: With his lights on?
0: Yeah.
1: Or off?
0: Doesn't have his lights on.
1: Okay.
0: That's it. Has his lights off. Well, maybe there's so many construction lights he just thought, I don't need them. Who knows? Thank you, Birder Dave. 716-210-9797. Call or text. Let us know what's going on this morning. You know, we're getting ready for the game. And because we're getting ready for the game, we're fired up about this, right? This

0: going to be a good game. The New England Patriots are coming to town. There were also some fans complaining that they couldn't get a water bottle in, and then they couldn't find a place to, you know, and the Bills told them that you had to, let's see if I got this right, you had to buy water in the stadium in order to then be able to fill up the water bottle because you couldn't get it through. But then everybody's like, well, what about the beer horn? And they're like, oh, we didn't think this through. So there's a video going around of the Buffalo Bills now with a, I guess, a staffer grabbing a cup, because that was the other thing. People were saying there were no cups around. Grabbing a cup, filling the water, and then sitting back down at their seat. So the Bills are now, you know, up front with like, we're putting cups out, okay? Damn it, we got cups out.
1: They said cups are available at any guest services location, and they've got them at random places. One of my friends texted us yesterday during the show and said all you had to do was ask at the guest services, and they gave you water.
0: Yeah, you didn't know that, though, right? I mean, I guess that's
1: I don't know who that person that did the video talked to, that did the story. You know, they said the Bills told us, but I doubt they... Who did they talk to from the Bills on game day?
0: Yeah, that's it, right?
1: It was probably maybe one of the stands or something.
0: Nobody knew otherwise, right? So, all right, so now the Bills have a video showing you how to get water at the stadium and everything like that. But look, you know, there was a whole lot of stuff going on at the stadium beforehand, right? Like people were selling crazy stuff outside the stadium. I know there was one guy, I told you that, Long Abbott, he's like hats, T-shirts, pre-rolls. I'm like, yeah, I guess. I didn't know if that was part of the, don't know if you need a license, an Abbott Road license to sell pre-rolls, but yeah, he was selling them. Meanwhile, Sheriff Tim, we found out that he's still doing videos for us. We come to the radio
1: station.
0: Hopefully
1: he found the pre-roll guy and had some fun. Let's hear a lit Sheriff Tim.
0: Sure, right? I mean, but we come to the radio station, and there is a VCR tape resting at the door, and we've got one working machine, and we put it in there, and well, that's what we get.
2: This is Sheriff Tim Howard trying to keep you safe this weekend at the new Ralph. Well, dum-dums, I told yous not to do stupid things outside the stadium, but you wouldn't listen. So I had to go undercover to catch you selling illegal merchandise. It was Sheriff Tim's Operation Bootleg Blitz Part 2. And it was a sequel where I was partnered up with a new wisecracking new partner. We come from different worlds. And that's where the funny comes in. I was going rogue, busting out teeth and asking questions later. And oh man, did I find knockoff garbage from China all over the place. Silver jerseys that look like a Pepsi can? You're not fooling me. There's no way my Buffalo Bills would make something that hideous. A helmet with no Buffalo on it? How would you even know what team it is? They even spelled Josh Allen wrong. Two L's? What's up with that? One vendor said, oh, please, don't hurt me. I have a family. Another vendor put up a professional sign that said Bill's Store. Bill's Store, my ass. I don't care if you're inside the stadium and you have a lanyard that says Official Bills Employee. I could make one of those, you know, on the Xerox or the copy thing. They got copy stores. So here's the deal. Operation Bootleg Blitz Part 2 was a huge success. And if I see any of yous selling that ugly fake silver crapola again in my stadium, there will be hell to pay. But what's this? I still get memos on paper? Terry Pagula wants to see me. Little old Sheriff Tim. I'll bet it's a huge rave. He probably saw all those butt-ugly silver jerseys and passed out from the blinding yuck of it all. Ah, the poor guy. So listen up, Bills Mafia. We're watching for knockoffs. And if you want to get a water bottle into the stadium because you're too cheap to stick it up your backside, no joke, we ain't checking back there. Hey, it's butt stuff, ain't it? Butt stuff!
0: Oh, you wouldn't believe the contraband guys at the holding center shove up there. The water bottle's nothing. One guy had one of those bank canisters hanging out of him. You know, like when you drive up and it goes... And one of those things. It's like somebody... right up into him. The things these guys try to do. The favorite pet cat is up in there. Guys got framed pictures of their mothers up there. One gal had a copy of What to Expect When You're Expecting.
2: One guy, he had a prime rib up there. That was medium well.

0: All right. So you can get some water in there. Apparently, that's the thing. You get your cup now. You go to guest services, or maybe they're going to put some out, and you'll be able to get some cups and fill up your water if you want to. Sheriff Tim trying to keep you safe at the stadium this Sunday. Bills and the Patriots. 716-210-9797. If you're ready, let's get to news of the day. Man, there are moments when you get into an airplane and you get some paranoid thoughts. And you say to yourself, stop it. There is nothing going to happen. Your plane's going to go up in the air. It's going to land back down. And that's the end of it. I picture my plane out front. It's got a big smile on its face. You're right? You be the big cartoon plane?
1: Sure.
0: Big smile on its face. What you don't want is the jittery plane, where the plane just keeps like staring, you know, back at the pilot and like, I don't trust this guy. And you're like, come on, airplane, it's fine. And the airplane, you know, the lip starts quivering on the cartoon. Nah, I don't know, man. I'm hearing stuff in that cockpit. If you hadn't heard yet, NBC News breaks it down, talks to people who are on the plane when it was flying, as well as what they tried to do to get control of it. It felt like another 9/11 situation all over again. They wanted to, it seems
1: where
0: like...
1: Where was this, do you know?
0: It was flying from Dubai to Tel Aviv.
1: Okay.
0: And over the air, as it was getting closer to Israel, is when it seems the pilot, one of the pilots, grabbed the other pilot and started stabbing him. And then I guess he'd take control of the airplane and then fly it into something in Israel.
1: Ah.
0: And that's what they were looking at yesterday. So they get everything under control, but it's horrifying. Let me play a little bit.
2: What Israel's defense minister calls an attempted jihadist terror attack. You see that pilot covered in blood after being stabbed by his own co-pilot. He was subdued by a group of courageous passengers who sprung into action. It all started a few minutes earlier. You can hear screams as the Fly Dubai flight plummets from 33,000 feet to 17,000 feet in just 1 minute. The packed plane, full of Israeli passengers, including families with children, and according to U.S. officials, 4 U.S. citizens. It was on its way from Dubai to Tel Aviv, Israel.
0: Yeah, so it's one of the lower-cost air flights, and, you know, a lot of young people and kids fly on these airplanes, and so it's just packed. And it drops quick, almost to where they were rising up out of their seats. That's how fast it was going down.
2: 2.5 hours into the flight, the plane starts to nosedive. Moments later, an emergency signal is activated. Israel scrambling fighter jets to respond to a potential hijacking. Inside the plane, you can see passengers start to move down the aisle towards the cockpit. Then, the plane starts to shake. A few seconds later, an announcement to passengers.
0: Yeah, I'll stop it there for a moment, right? There was something else that I'd read where the pilot, so he's getting stabbed by the other pilot, and he's fighting back heroically, bravely. He reaches out as he's fighting this guy off. No one's controlling the plane. He's fighting, man, it could be on autopilot because it was, you know, still in 30,000 feet. So he reaches back and he opens up, because, you know, cockpit doors now are completely locked. You want to keep the passengers. They're the problem. You want to keep the passengers out. The solution is in the cockpit, unless one of the co-pilots is now part of the problem and now you're screwed. He reaches back and he opens the door, and then he starts yelling. And so this one girl goes to the bathroom up front, and she hears the pilot yelling, help me, help me, help me. And she comes back and says something like, mommy, it sounds like the pilot needs help. You know, and then other passengers started hearing it. And wisely, you know, they decided to rush the cockpit. And when they were able to get in, that's when they saw blood everywhere. And they took over.
2: Prime Minister Benjamin Netanyahu saying the co-pilot had begun stabbing the pilot and also tried to sabotage the aircraft's controls and attempted to crash the plane with everyone on board.
0: Something else I read. So eventually there are 2 other pilots on the plane who were going to take over once that plane landed for timing issues. They would then take over and start flying the plane. It took them 5 minutes just to get control of the airplane once they dragged that idiot out of the cockpit. 5 minutes just to figure out, like, what did he just do? Now, I don't know if he was going in and just hitting a bunch of switches and disabling certain things. But even though 2 trained pilots got into the cockpit then, It took him a full 5 minutes to get control of the airplane. So whatever he was doing.
1: One thing I heard is he hammered it down, so it was going into a dive.
0: Right, right. And so, you know, the initial part of it was they pulled that out. And one of the passengers seemed to do that, which he mentions.
2: But that's when brave passengers and crew stepped in. This man, with blood on his face, saying, "We're currently in the middle of an attack on the aircraft. We've just subdued the attacker. To anyone who can hear me, we need help," he says. Tonight, the pilot identified as Smit Machar, an Indian citizen, who Israeli officials tell us, while being attacked, was able to press a button opening the cockpit door with his foot, allowing access to the passengers.
0: Oh, God, I thought he reached back with his hand. He used his foot? All right, so he opens the cockpit door just so that people could get in.
2: Two senior law enforcement officials tell NBC News the co-pilot who attacked him is of Omani descent. This man says he was one of the passengers who rushed the cockpit. Recording a video for his daughters, "I'll have to change my clothes," he says. "They're filled with blood. We caught the terrorist. I'll tell you when I come back." By chance, two pilots were among the passengers. They took over the flight, which was diverted to Saudi Arabia. The plane's tail severely damaged during the nosedive. Passengers were treated by medical staff, and the co-pilot was arrested. Late today, cheers as the passengers arrived back home in Israel. The prime minister meeting one of the hero passengers, a plumber returning from vacation with his family. He still had blood on his clothes. "I grabbed the terrorist, choked him," he says. "The plane was going like this," he said, describing the nosedive. "I started pulling the lever back on the controls to stop the nosedive." He said he had seen them do that on a TV show.
0: Oh, man. Damn.
1: We've all seen that, right? On TV?
0: Yeah. I've watched enough airplane crash investigations to know that that thing that, you know, you pull back on is probably a smart move.
1: Mm-hmm.
0: We've all watched other TV shows with it. But who knows? I mean, you get in there and you're like, wait a second, he hit the switch where it does all opposite stuff. Oh, now what do I do? And thank God there were two other pilots that were able to then get control. This plumber, he's got stories for the rest of his life. He could be, you know... He can make this thing all day, like, oh,
1: he's a hero.
0: Right? But, you know, little enhancement. Oh, yeah, it was just me. There's nobody else.
1: There I was.
0: That's it.
1: There I had to rip through the door myself with my teeth.
0: Yeah, it was, and they had a cheetah in there, too. The guy brought a cheetah, and I fought the cheetah. And then I fought the guy stabbing the pilot.
1: And then he was stabbing me.
0: Yeah.
1: Where are the wounds? Well, they've healed.
0: Yeah. Oh, yeah. It was miraculous. But he takes control of the airplane. At least he gets it out of the dive, and then the two pilots come in, and then they save it.
1: Amazing.
0: What a story. What an absolute story. The world is waiting for one of those moments, though, right? Like this war in Iran and the rest. Idiocy is going to happen. There will be repercussions at some point. You just hope that people are in a position to stop it before it gets worse. Britain and the RAF base... They were able to stop something that looked like was about to turn terrorism. So, you know, the peace that we've had for a little bit, it's just going to take a lot of people watching and then questioning. And then if something doesn't look right, you know, you're going to have to act on it early. And so that's kind of where we are at the moment. But nice job. Nice job, passengers, especially the ones who rushed the cockpit. 716-210-9797. I guess if there's lessons of 9/11, one of it would be that, right?
1: Right.
0: You know, if there's problems in the building, don't wait. If somebody says, yeah, go back to work. Yeah, I'll see you later, buddy. But also, if there's problems in the cockpit, somebody looks weird, you jump on them. Now, of course, you just can't jump on innocent people on the plane because you're like, no, I don't like the look of the dude. Swarthy looking, and I figured I'd jump on him.
1: Looked like a terrorist to me.
0: Yeah, I figured all day terrorism. But, you know,
1: the cockpits are locked, so it's not as easy to do. So,
0: nope.
1: I mean, to have this be an internal thing.
0: I think there's a hatchet somewhere, but I'm not sure. No, hold on a second. I know there's a hatchet.
1: I know it didn't come in my bag because it went through security.
0: Hold on a second. There's a hatchet inside the cabin, or the cockpit, rather. That's not going to help you. That's an interesting question. If they lock the cockpit doors.
1: Which they do.
0: Right? And that poor man wasn't able to get his foot. Let's hear it for feet, by the way. I mean, that's kind of, right? That's not the worst thing. Take off them shoes. Let's hear it for feet. So if he wasn't able to get his foot on that lock and open the thing up, and by the way, the dexterity that he was able to get, you know, one wiggler and one tootser around the mechanism that opens up that lock.
1: They probably had a shoe on.
0: I don't know how he did it.
1: Pilots, I've not seen many barefooted pilots.
0: You know, unless he kicked the shoes off at some point just so he can get his nubbler or around
1: even
0: that did thing.
1: It, even if it was a handle, he could push it with his foot.
0: I guess. Whatever he used, he opened it up. But what's the way to get into the whole point is to keep you out of the cockpit. But what's the way to get into the cockpit if it's locked and you can't get in? I know that they used carts to rush the whole thing at some point because, you know, on 9/11, they locked the door at the time, but they've enhanced them since then.
1: Right.
0: I don't know. If that guy wasn't able to unlock that door, would they even be able to get in? Don't know. All right, 716-210-9797. So there's that this morning. Today is two things that we've got. First of all, we had coffee day. Today is...
3: In the mood for hot coffee? When you are, nothing else will satisfy.
4: You know, I've had 35 cups of coffee this morning.
5: Coffee is the great incentive.
0: Today is International Coffee Day.
1: International. So
0: yeah.
1: What Monday was... Or Tuesday, whatever it was National Coffee Day, and this is International Coffee?
0: You know, they're not spreading it, are they? But it's a chance to promote international coffee. It was launched in Milan back in 2015.
1: So does this mean it's free coffee everywhere in the world, or does this mean we're just celebrating coffee? I mean, isn't most coffee international?
0: Right, well, so, you know, you've got International Coffee Day.
1: We don't
0: so
1: have a lot of New York beans, do we?
0: I think what it is it's a day.
1: Yeah, I'll tell you what it is.
5: That's stupid.
0: No, it's a day where they celebrate coffee internationally. That's what it is. So, for example,
1: so they didn't like our national day. Why don't we just join in on International Coffee Day?
0: So, Coffee Day for us is on the 29th, and that includes Taiwan, Norway, Iceland, Hungary, Canada, for the moment. But who knows? Canada might go, your country right now, not happy. And they moved to October 1st. The other countries that are celebrating Coffee Day, Mexico, New Zealand, Belgium, Honduras, Ireland, Slovakia, Japan, Bangladesh, United Kingdom, they're all celebrating coffee today. So that's the difference. Shoes on or off inside your house? New survey.
1: My house?
0: Yeah, everybody's house.
1: My house is off.
0: Off?
1: Mm-hmm.
0: Jack, how about you?
6: Kitchen is fine because it's hard, but no carpet. Absolutely
0: yeah.
6: not. When I see it, it
0: feels
6: something
0: weird.
6: With those textures. It, like, that doesn't... Even I take them off. Like, I used to be like, I just got to grab something in there.
0: Yeah.
6: And I would wear them in. Now I take them off.
0: Yeah, it feels weird. Feels weird when you
1: if
0: walk
1: If you let
0: through.
1: Them into the kitchen, though, they often drift into the next. So it's just... We have a mud room when you walk in. It's just shoes off.
6: It's hard in the kitchen. Then it goes to, a hard wood in mm-hmm. the other room. Okay, but when you get to the carpet, you got to take them off.
0: Yeah.
1: My wife
6: don't
1: say,
6: like it.
1: You can tell, when you've had, just by cleaning the floor. Even though you don't see it, it's hardwood floor.
6: Right.
1: Just the clean up the water, you know.
6: Oh,
1: it's
6: yeah.
1: It's really dirty.
0: Yeah. Yeah. So they should swab it one day just to see, you know, what a house looks like when you're allowed to bring your shoes in.
6: Well, sometimes you'll get a guest coming over and they're like, I won't take them off. And then they just walk in and I'm thinking about, when I got back from Toronto, I almost walked onto the carpet.
0: Yeah.
6: And I'm thinking everywhere my feet were. Throughout that city.
0: Oh, yeah.
6: You brought all of that into the house.
0: Yep. And then the first place your head goes to...
1: was on that Weezer floor.
6: Exactly.
0: Yeah. Public bathrooms. First thing you go to.
6: Exactly.
0: Or anybody. No!
6: Get off my carpet.
0: Yeah.
7: You didn't take your shoes off.
0: So, new study, 70% of Americans shoes off in the house.
6: Mm-hmm.
0: 81% says makes the home feel cleaner. Fewer than half ask their guests to do it. But I...
6: Take them off.
0: Take them off. Take them off.
1: When you see the host take them off?
6: Right.
1: That's an indication.
6: Exactly.
1: Right?
0: Right.
6: You shouldn't have to. Should I take my shoes? No, just take them off.
0: Just take them off.
6: So I make sure whenever I go to somebody else's house, I don't have socks on that have holes.
0: I know it.
6: Because I'm going to take them off.
1: Yeah.
6: Or I'll bring slippers.
1: I didn't grow up in a house that took shoes off.
6: I didn't either.
1: You know, and I didn't take shoes off until I got married. She doesn't want shoes on because she's cleaning the floor. It's disgusting.
0: Yeah. I don't know what it was, but, you know, I mean, sometimes you just get a feel because when you're sitting on the carpet and you're like, thank God we all take our
1: clothes off.
0: Our clothes
1: now you're pushing the limits a little bit.
6: This is an ultra cleanly house.
1: You
6: know, get those pants off.
1: No shoes and no clothes.
6: No shoes, no shirt, no service here.
0: You realize with the clothes off, you do cross a line at some point.
6: But that's why they put plastic on the couch so you could sit on it, and peel your naked ass off of it.
1: That's the exact opposite, right? You would not want naked people sitting on your furniture.
6: No. Don't sit on the white couch. No.
0: Yeah. But it When you're on the carpet, when you're sitting on the carpet, at some point you're like, thank God we take our shoes off.
6: Mm-hmm.
0: Yeah, feels better.
1: And then you watch the dog just rub his butt right across the carpet.
0: Right, I know. Right. I know. So
1: it seems like if you have dogs, though, you might not be as likely to have shoes off.
0: Mm-hmm. Beth, the Seattle transplant podiatrist, said everybody should wear their shoes in the house.
6: Why?
0: So I have sold slippers to wear inside. I don't know.
1: Now, Matt Collins says just the opposite.
6: Right. Why would a podiatrist say that?
0: I don't know.
6: I would think they would want your shoes off. That's first thing I do. I want to get out of sneakers.
0: Unless it's...
6: Or dress shoes.
0: You've got
6: whatever.
0: Lifts and it's good for the arches.
6: Maybe.
0: I don't know. I'm not exactly sure. Guys,
6: cavemen didn't wear shoes.
0: I know it. Guys, I take my shoes off and I don't lay in bed with dirty clothes. Yeah, no, that's another thing, right?
6: Yep.
0: You don't know where your clothes have been. Get those clothes off.
1: Actually, you do, and you should
6: get
1: think
6: those
1: about
6: clothes
1: it.
6: Off. See, there he is again. Get those clothes off.
1: Yeah.
6: I don't know where that shirt's been.
0: Take off them shoes. 716-210-9797. All right, so we've got OTF standing by. Your chance to win some prizes next.
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0: 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It is officially October 1st, and that means, yep, that furnace. It needs some tender love and care. It's been off in the corner just sitting around doing nothing. You're like, you know, I don't know if I can get started again.
1: Yeah.
0: But the Super Tune-Up folks, right, the people from Reimer will come in, text no, and they'll oil this and make sure that that's set and everything like that. And next thing you know, your furnace ready for the season.
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6: And, you know, things are starting to slow down here for you. 90 East especially, right around the 219, the 400 in that area. That's where it slows down, then continues up past the 190. Looks like we do have a disabled vehicle right at the end of the ramp from Delaware Avenue to the 290 East. So that is slowed up there. It's right at the end of the ramp, so making kind of merging there really difficult. A little bit of a delay near Main there on the 290 East as well, but everything else is still moving all right.
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1: It is now 7:33, and we are looking at, what are we looking at? We're looking at a wet day here today. So right now, we're cloudy skies, some showers around the area, 64 degrees. We'll get up to about 76 this afternoon. These showers likely mainly before 11, then cloudy this afternoon. Some more showers will move in overnight after 2, low 59, and they'll stick around through tomorrow morning, midday, and a high of only 66 tomorrow.
0: Headlines, Israel believes that this pilot was trying to crash the plane somewhere in Israel. One pilot stabbed another on an Emirati flight to Tel Aviv, causing it to plunge thousands of feet. Passengers and crew fought back to control the plane and eventually did, but passengers described a terrifying fall during the attack.
1: Well, it is game day today, starting the NHL season for the Buffalo Sabres. Game one in Columbus, 7 o'clock puck drop. In net is going to be UPL, and it sounds like Matias Samuelsson was a full go at practice yesterday. They're going to see how he reacts from the full practice, but they're hopeful that he'll be in the lineup before tonight. We also have Thursday night football tonight, and that's going to be the Steelers and the Browns in Cleveland, and we just found out that the Steelers overnight traded Joey Porter to the Cowboys.
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3: Don't believe in surrenders. No, I still got my saber, Reverend. Didn't turn it into no plow

0: It is 7:34. This is from a band called Killer Bee, and the song is Saber. 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All right. 7:35 now. 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
1: Halfway point of the first period of Game 4 with the shots 10-2 in Buffalo's favor. Here's Benson. Looking. Backhand. Scores! Benson takes it to the net. Pushes it through Swayman, and it's a three-goal first period for Buffalo.
2: Well, right now, it's just a timeout for the
3: Boston. Good stuff, right?
0: Yeah.
3: Back when the Boston Bruins and the Buffalo Sabres were going after each other in round one of the Stanley Cup playoffs. We'll have more on that a little bit later as well.
0: It's a long way till there.
3: Yeah,
0: there's 84 games before you can get to that point.
3: Sure.
0: 84.
3: Yeah, it's
0: crazy. It's an increased season. That's right, 84 now.
3: Okay. All right. So if you're thinking about what are you going to do tonight, how are you going to handle the watch, mostly Sabres, maybe a little bit of Thursday night football, don't care about Thursday night football, 716-210-9797, call or text. Let us know what you're thinking about this morning. So we'll dive back more into the Sabres in just a little bit. We'll also get to OTF for prizes, your chance to win with Ohio, Texas, or Florida coming up. Some texts so far this morning. So one text about wearing shoes inside the house. Or not wearing shoes inside the house. Guys, I wear house shoes. Ofus?
0: Oh, yeah, I have a pair of those. They're awesome.
3: Ofus? What the hell's an ofu?
0: They're recovery shoes. They come in a couple different styles, but I have just some like slides.
3: It's like a slipper?
0: No, they're like slides.
3: Okay.
0: You know, like a sandal, a slide. It just has the piece that goes over the top of your foot.
3: Yep.
0: Nothing to connect, nothing to strap. Just slide right in. And they're very, very cushy. And they're considered a recovery footwear.
3: All right. So that's where Beth, the Seattle transplant says, you know, this is why podiatrists say you should have some sort of support even inside the house.
0: Those are awesome, by the way.
3: And he said, yeah, constant support for knees and back. All right. So that's one. But then Jinx was pretty funny, too. He's like, yeah, guys, some of my buds, you do not want them removing their shoes or boots, especially inside your house. That's why we hang in the garage. Lots of emojis of dudes just turning green. Nice. Keep the text coming. Let us know what's up. 716-210-9797, because that's going to get you online to win some prizes.
4: Is it Ohio, Texas, or Florida? Today, we find out on...
0: OTF! Yes, our phone number is 716-210-9797 to play OTF. You've played a lot in the car. You've played along. You've nailed it. You've gotten them all right. Why not put it to the test? Why not go for the prizes? Up for grabs today. If you're a winner on OTF, we're going to hook you up with some free movie passes for Dipson Theaters. So you can check that out at any of the local Dipson Theaters and see the movie of your choice. Good luck.
3: All right. 716-210-9797. That's how you dial in. That's how you get into the game. That's how you win some prizes. But unless you dial and you call in, you don't get a chance to win some prizes. And you've been practicing in the off season. We've heard you've got a carload now taking them to school or work or whatever the case may be. We're back at it. This would be a good time to show off your skills. Or turn to the rest of the carload that you're driving in this morning and say, hey, what do you think it is? Is it Ohio? Is it Texas? Florida?
0: Yeah, hopefully these kids are at least in middle school before you expose them to the darkness of Ohio, Texas, and Florida.
3: Look, you got to learn sometime. You got to learn sometime. All right, so Jake is on first, and we got Jake in South Buffalo. Good morning, Jake. How are you?
5: How you doing, guys?
3: Not too bad, man. So what do you got planned for the day? What are you doing?
5: I'm on my way to do some wallpaper removal, oil priming.
3: You got a busy day ahead of you.
5: Oh, yeah.
0: All right. Is Sabres part of your day later on?
5: Absolutely.
0: All right.
3: All right, nice. So here's what we're going to do. This one is an audio round, and it's called Bible Study. See if you can guess the state.
6: College, tell Fox 19, campus safety officers detained the suspect until police arrived. The man now identified as Jason Barker.
7: We believe that one of the female athletes was the one that actually saw like the flash of the phone.
6: College security told police that 11 girls were changing in the locker room when they saw someone who was holding a phone come out and flash as if a photo or video was being taken.
8: He was an employee of the vendor the college has for custodial services.
6: Police say Barker accessed the private locker room through climbing on lockers in a public women's locker room.
7: Had accessed the ceiling panels in the one of the women's locker rooms and was using his phone to take photos, pictures of the female athletes that were in the other locker room.
6: The affidavit says Barker claims he was above the drop ceiling, reading the Bible on his phone, and did not take any pictures. He goes on to say that Barker stated he sometimes goes up there to read on his phone and then turns it off before going back to work, which was turned off before police arrived.
3: Oh, God. All right. So, where did this happen?
0: Ohio? Reading the Bible. What are you talking about? Nude shots.
5: The Peeping Tom is from Ohio.
3: Going Ohio.
0: Ohio.
3: Didn't even hesitate.
0: No.
3: All right.
0: Ohio would be correct.
9: Freaking smart.
3: Yeah. Reading the Bible. It says right here, you know, God invented the body. Mm-hmm. I mean, you might as well check it out. All right, Jake, congratulations, man. We are going to give you prizes. Let's move on. Rocco. Rocco standing by this morning in Buffalo. Rocco, what's the plan for the weekend? What are you doing?
10: Well, actually, I'm not really sure. I think it's still up in here. Might go to aquatic center with the kids, go swimming maybe.
3: All right. So that's up for grabs at the moment. All right. So we got a little story for Rocco. What are we going to tell him?
0: All right, Rocco. This one's called Mile High Solo Club. So a Maryland bartender who took off her pants and began masturbating on an American Airlines flight told police that she had consumed several drinks before boarding the aircraft. She is a bartender, after all, and could not recall what actually occurred during the trip because she fell asleep. Now, police were called and had to meet the plane as it was arriving around 11 p.m. from Baltimore in reference to a female causing a disturbance on an inbound flight. Now, the flight attendant told police that he was approached 20 minutes into the flight by a 61-year-old male passenger who reported the woman in seat D had removed her pants and began to actively masturbate while making inappropriate sounds.
3: As opposed to the appropriate sounds.
0: Yes, while masturbating on a plane.
3: Sure, of course.
0: The flight attendant approached the woman, Katie Inzer. She's 47 years old. Instructed her to put her pants back on.
3: All right, that's a good sign. That's good.
0: She complied without further incident and then fell asleep. Now, the male passenger provided cops with a written statement about all this, and by the way, it was on a September 11th flight. During a police interview, Inzer had a strong odor of alcoholic beverage and had bloodshot eyes. As for the alleged high-altitude masturbation, Ms. Inzer stated that she does not remember what occurred during the flight because she fell asleep.
3: All right.
0: So where did this plane land? Where was she arrested? Ohio, Texas, or Florida?
10: Oh, gosh, this sounds like the weird of Florida. But since this was on a plane, could this count for Florida, Ohio, and Texas? Like, was she flying by any of the, you know?
0: Well, I mean, let's examine for a second here.
3: Loopholes.
0: She left out of Baltimore, okay? So the flight went from Baltimore to one of three states. And I'm asking you, which state did it go to?
10: I feel like this is a Florida thing.
3: Yeah,
10: Florida.
3: Let's hear Florida.
0: All right, Florida would be correct.
9: Jump freaking smart.
0: I can't even wait till I get to Florida to do public masturbation.
3: Who would do that on a 9/11 flight? Jesus.
0: Oh, my goodness.
3: Rocco, nice job. Hold on the line. We'll give you prizes. All right, next up. Cal, sitting in the island. What's going on, Cal?
11: Hey, good morning, guys. What's up?
3: Go Bills, go Yankees.
0: Go Sabres, go Toilet.
3: That's it. So what do you got planned for the weekend, Cal?
11: Oh, yeah, definitely watch the Bills beat down on the Pats.
0: Yeah, no doubt.
3: That's going to be a lot of fun. All right.
0: Looking forward to that one.
3: So we have an audio round for you. This one's called Three Times in a Month. Hell, maybe it's you. See what you think.
12: It was his tattoos that gave him away, according to court records. Exposed here in his jail mugshot, on display, records state, in a nude photograph he allegedly took of himself and sent to a relative.
13: Chacon?
12: 31-year-old Teofilo Chacon in court Monday night facing charges yet again. In fact, for the third time since August 28th, Chacon used to be the one arresting people.
14: This defendant has already posted a $75,000 cash or surety bond on a case that just happened this month.
12: Chacon was charged twice while still a... County Sheriff's deputy on August 28th for taking the phone away from his soon-to-be ex-wife, court records show. Days later, the County Sheriff's Office says he resigned while under internal investigation. His latest charge, sending obscene material to his wife's cousin, a full nude photo.
14: It is alleged that the defendant threatened to call the complainant's husband, threatened to state that they were sleeping together, sent a full nude picture, and also caused a school to be in lockdown.
12: No more was released about the lockdown, and the court noted that the relationship involving the threat was fabricated.
3: Good Lord. Yeah, that's a trifecta of sorts, right? All right, so where did this happen? Ohio, Texas, Florida?
11: Wow, that is a toughie. But I don't know, it's got a little hint of the quarterback that's playing tonight, a little Deshaun Watson. It has a little flavor of that. So when in doubt, when there's perversion, we're going to Columbus, Ohio.
3: Nice.
0: Columbus, Ohio.
3: He's naming the city.
0: Yeah,
3: I love it.
0: Wow, he's calling it out. And that would be...
9: No.
0: You know, you were on to something there with Deshaun Watson, because where was Deshaun before he was in Cleveland?
11: It was Texas.
0: Yeah,
11: oh, well.
0: Yes, indeed.
3: Yeah, I don't know. All right, man. Well, listen, you'll get him next time, Kel. Nice job.
11: Thanks, guys. Have a good one.
0: You
3: see
0: too.
3: You. All right. It's a shame. He was almost there. He was almost there. Full nude? He couldn't take half nude, quarter nude?
0: This was a deputy.
3: Yeah. Like, in other words, you should have known better?
0: Yes.
3: John is on a Cheektowaga. John, good morning. Welcome to OTF.
13: What's going on, boys?
3: What do you got planned for the weekend, John?
13: Saturday, I'm hitting the woods. Deer season started today. And Sunday, I'm going to watch the Bills beat up on the Patriots.
3: It's a full
13: Hoping
3: day.
13: It's a high-scoring game. Me and my girl got a little game going on. We each pick a team, and then whoever scores, one of us do a favor for the other one.
0: Oh, wow.
3: That sounds like fun. Nice job, John.
0: Yeah. Do you wait till after the game, or does it have to happen as part of the touchdown celly?
13: It happens right in front of the TV. You know, we got a little setup there, and you know, one of us still get to watch while the other one.
0: Okay.
13: You know,
3: hilarious.
0: It's an extended touchdown celebration
3: right in front of the dog and cat. All right, John. Here we go.
13: Yeah, this love is your... those high scoring games.
0: Well, you know, are you doing it for hockey as well?
13: Oh yeah.
0: I mean, you got Sabres game tonight. I mean, they call that hockey style, so you can both see the TV still, you know?
13: Yeah, he shoots, he scores.
0: Yeah, and so do you. All right, let's give him a story.
3: So, the story we got for you, John. Slow night at work. Gas station employee was arrested for public intoxication after police responded to reports that she was unresponsive while working. Officers were called to the Marathon gas station. Several people reported that the attendant was not speaking. Officers found 65-year-old Kathleen Franklin sitting in a chair behind the counter. She was awake and conscious, but told officers, "I can't take care of the customers." They found multiple empty alcoholic beverages in her purse and a nearly empty six-pack of those same beverages in the cooler. She told medics she had consumed alcohol earlier in the day, then smoked something that a customer had given her about an hour earlier.
0: That'll do it.
3: You know, but should she have done it?
0: No.
3: Like, a customer comes along and goes, "Yeah, why don't you smoke this?" And she goes, "I'm in." She had slurred speech, bloodshot eyes. She became upset during the questioning. They took her to the hospital. I got to fear the doctor's like, "I don't know what to do with this thing." But police observed surveillance video showing her taking alcoholic beverages from the counter and then carrying them into the bathroom. Later that evening, police got a tip that Franklin was walking back toward the gas station from the hospital and planned to drive home.
0: Oh, boy.
3: Remember, she was smoking random stuff and drinking all types of things out of the cooler, and then she's like, "I gotta walk home. No, I'm gonna drive." Officers located her, and she still showed signs of intoxication. She said she consumed alcohol after leaving the hospital and was taken to the police department to wait for someone to pick her up. When no one arrived, they just kept her in overnight.
0: Yeah, throw in the drunk tank.
3: Damn, where did this happen? John, Ohio, Texas, or Florida?
13: Damn, what was she driving? A golf cart? Sounds like the Villages.
3: Does sound like it. Does sound like it.
13: I'm going to go with Florida.
3: All right, he's going Florida.
0: All right, Florida would be...
9: No.
3: Man, that's a dedication to drinking. I don't know how she got the job. Bellefontaine, Ohio is where that happened. Sorry, John.
0: Damn.
3: Huh. I know.
13: Okay.
0: Hey, good luck with a lot of scoring this weekend.
13: All right, high games, bro.
3: Yeah. Thanks, bro.
0: He's taking the over. All right.
3: Eric is on. Last one. So, Eric, what's up?
15: Nothing much.
3: What are you doing this weekend, Eric?
15: I am going to my camp with my dad, and we're doing a father-son weekend with a whole bunch of other family members.
3: That sounds
0: like fun. So are you guys hunting? Is it bow season now?
15: No, we're getting ready for the cutting wood and all that.
0: Oh, okay. Oh, you're going to work.
15: Oh, yeah.
0: Okay.
3: Hand split? So is it hand split, or you got a machine for that?
15: Yep. No, we hand split.
3: There you go.
0: That's why they're bringing all the other families.
3: Yeah, right. There you go. There you go, son. Start wielding a monster maul. All right, so this one, a three-day tour. See if you can guess the state.
16: A mother is accused of abandoning her four children while she went on a three-day cruise, leaving them at her house.
17: Yeah, this is a sad story. Those children included a two-month-old and a two-year-old. Okay, so investigators say that the father of the infant says that Nathalie Blazar told him that she'd be dropping the children off with their great-grandmother. Well, a few days later, the man says he showed up at the home and found the children, they were by themselves. So he called 911. Officers broke in and found them in the bathroom, shaken up.
18: You cannot make this up. It says she went on a cruise and left her children home alone.
19: Including a two-month-old baby.
18: Who leaves the kids, four little kids alone?
20: Judge, it's an allegation at this time.
18: To go on a cruise.
20: Judge, at this time, it's only an allegation. She denies the allegation.
18: They arrested her disembarking from the cruise ship.
16: Blazar was arrested at the port of... Now, when leaving the jail, the 29-year-old claimed that she was set up and that she told the father to watch them. However, her brother talked to investigators saying he actually got a text from her on Saturday to go and check on the children.
3: Yikes. Mm. All right, Eric, where did this happen? Ohio, Texas, Florida?
15: I'm going to go with Florida.
3: Yeah, right? I mean, that's...
0: Florida that's would be...
3: Screaming Florida.
0: Correct.
21: I'm freaking smart.
3: Thank God the old man went in to check on the kids. They're in the bathroom.
15: Yeah.
3: We thought someone was breaking in. Oh, God. The four-year-old's got to hold down the fort. Congratulations, Eric. We got prizes for you, all right?
15: Thank
3: you. Have fun splitting wood this weekend. God, I used to love doing that. All right, Eric.
0: Hey, I think he'd probably welcome you to come down and help.
3: Yeah, you know? What great, man, what a workout. All right, 716.
0: Cut some wood if you feel like it.
3: Yeah, well.
0: I had a couple trees come down. I've cut them up.
3: You know, it's...
0: They need to be split.
3: They do need to be... Do you provide iced tea?
0: Sure.
3: And weed? And maybe some mushrooms? 716-210-9797.
0: You can pick a couple of those up out of the yard.
3: We've got a couple of things, including Spencer Curtis Brown, right tackle of the Buffalo Bills. Standing by in just a couple of moments. Get us ready for this game against Boston. That's next.
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3: 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You know, they're part of the Sheridan Benefits Group, and they do something that is almost magical. They answer a bunch of questions about Medicare when that looks really, really complicated. And so maybe, for example, you've got a loved one about to, get on Medicare, or you're about to get on Medicare, and you look at Medicare and you go, I just don't know what to do. My mother kind of did that, right? She had a person for a long time, then they lost track of that person, and so she turned to me and she goes, I don't know. Where do I go? What do I do this year? Open enrollment is coming up. And I knew somebody who used to work at the radio station, and she worked at Sheridan Benefits. 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
3: It is now 8 o'clock, and we are looking at cloudy skies, 64 degrees. Showers are likely this morning, mainly before 11, then mostly cloudy this afternoon with a high of 76, so that's a bit above normal. That's welcome because it's not last. It's the last day. Winds gusting up to 26 miles per hour this afternoon. Showers overnight come back, low 59. Tomorrow, some showers lingering around until about 11 o'clock or so. Noticeably cooler tomorrow with a high of 66.
4: Headlines, and the Seneca Nation said yesterday that they're going to continue to work on that gas station off Ohio Street despite a cease and desist order from the city of Buffalo. Seneca officials consider it sovereign territory. The city disputes that and is awaiting a formal response. Prime Minister Andy Burnham of Britain said Wednesday that his government believes Iran played a part in that incident on Sunday at the airbase used by American bombers, and they're investigating.
3: Well, three of the four wild card series wrapped up yesterday. Yankees sent the Red Sox home, so they move on to take on the Rays in the next round. The White Sox beat the Astros, so they take on Cleveland. The Padres beat the Cubs, so now they'll face the Brewers. And we've got a game three between the Phillies and the Braves. And, of course, the Sabres season gets underway tonight, 7 o'clock puck drop in Columbus.
5: I'm going to open my program tonight, ladies and gentlemen, with a very exciting little composition by Kachaturian.
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3: How do those fingers move so fast with those giant rings?
4: I don't know. Pull it off. Sabres play tonight.
3: That's right. Opening night for the Sabres in Columbus. Home opener Saturday against the Blackhawks. It is now 8:02 at WGRF Buffalo, the mighty 97 Rock, the voice of the Buffalo Bills. 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
4: It's a busy night tonight. Sabres opening the season. Also Thursday night football. Baseball is still making noise. Last night, the Yankees beat Boston to advance to the American League division run.
7: 2-2 from Bednar. Strike three. Yankees advance 18-2 in two games to vanquish Boston.
4: Yep, the White Sox are advancing for the first time in 21 years.
8: 2-2. Swing and a miss for the first time since 2005. The Chicago White Sox have won a postseason series as they've taken two from the Astros. And it will be an American League Central Division Series as they will head to Cleveland.
4: Yeah, we'll find out with the Philadelphia Phillies and Chicago. The Cubs, not so much. Yeah.
9: Kelly on the ground. This should do it. Got him! The Padres just really dominated the Cubs in these two games to sweep this wild card series and advance to play the Brewers.
4: Question is, how far do the White Sox go now with the Pope behind?
3: Well, they got the Pope. They're going all the way, man.
4: Yeah, it could very well mean something. You know, suddenly Catholics on the fence going, I don't know, man. The Pope's pulling off miracles with the White Sox. We'll see. So tonight, Sabres, also Thursday night football.
3: And the Braves and the Phillies.
4: Yep. And, you know, the Buffalo Bills getting ready to play the Patriots. So we're going to talk to Spencer Curtis Brown in just a couple of moments and get his thoughts on the previous game as well as the one coming up. However, first, quick music news. And we'll start off this morning with the Goo Goo Dolls.
3: All right, Goo Goo Dolls. Hit it, boys.
4: How cool. The Goo Goo Dolls are going to do two shows to benefit Feed More of Western New York around the time the Jigster will be in the truck as well. So, huge success last year, and Goo Goo Dolls are going to do two at Town Ballroom, November 20th and the 21st for Feed More Western New York. Tickets go on sale tomorrow. And 100% of the proceeds from the event go straight to Feed More. 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And for more information,

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1: Last year, they raised $150,000 for Feed More.
0: Those two shows.
1: And you know what? What's really cool about this, too, I mean, the Goo Goo Dolls are still a big touring band. There's been a resurgence of their popularity. And, I mean, I saw them last year at Red Rocks. I mean, they're doing big full-size arenas. It's not like a lot of bands from 30 years ago that are just doing small clubs.
0: Yeah.
1: And
0: no, they're
1: for
0: still
1: them
0: a thing.
1: To do a small club yeah. is really cool.
0: Yep. So
1: VIP package is also available for meet and greet and stuff like that.
0: Yeah, it's awesome. It's awesome. It's a huge chunk of cash. Nice job, Goo Goo Dolls. So that's going on. Then, quick dive on The Pretender, Jackson Browne. So in an interview, Jeff Porcaro, the drummer, he talked about the studio at the time that they did The Pretender. It's an emotional song, and he goes, there's a reason.
2: The Pretender is great, because I love the song, and I remember Bruce Springsteen, he, John Landau, were visiting the studio at Sunset Sound. Bruce was bummed. He was in hiatus. It was all these legal problems, and it was just a mood in that studio just during the recording of that very tune, The Pretender. Bruce was sitting there visiting, and I was nervous, and I love Springsteen, and it made me get into the song even much more. That's what I remember about The Pretender.
0: All right. That's kind of cool. Yeah, Springsteen just bouncing around looking for stuff while he was tied up in court. So Springsteen's in the studio. You're like, oh, man. We got to bring our A game. And that's what was going on during The Pretender. Last thing this morning. One more.
1: Yeah, it is Rocktober officially here. October 1st. And Rocktober means we feature a different artist each day of October. And when we feature that artist, you're going to hear them throughout the day today with live songs, double shots, twofers, if you will. B-sides. Yeah.
0: Alice Cooper is your Rocktober artist today. So, a lot of cool stuff from Alice Cooper all day long here on 97 Rock. I mean, you had September, you've got Rocktober, but man, November came and just ruined everything. What rhymes or sounds like it would work with November?
1: It's November.
0: Yeah, but what were rock stations going to do? Play snow songs?
1: Yeah.
0: I mean, even went on a deep dive, like find a rock band that somehow rhymes with Nov. There's nothing.
1: No.
0: Eldo Nova?
1: Yeah, he doesn't have enough songs for Eldo November.
0: There's nothing. You've got nothing. China Grovember? That's all you got. Anyway, so there you go. Rocktober. We got Alice Cooper today.
1: All day long, you're going to hear a lot of great songs by The Coop.
0: Yeah. Spencer Curtis Brown standing by next. We're really excited. All season long, we tap Spencer to find out what's going on, not only on the field, but inside the locker room and afterwards. Is he ready to go?
1: Yes, sir.
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5: We hung out in the parking lot and had a few beverages, and then my mom drove me home.
3: With Spencer Brown. 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
0: Spencer Brown. Spencer, how you doing, man?
5: Not too bad, fellas. Good morning to you.
0: You know, you can almost tell who knows football and who doesn't, right? Prior to that, there were two people we talked to, and they both said, Chargers are going to come tough. It was you and our friend Scott Gramling, and everybody else was like, we're going to kick their ass, and Chargers have no shot, and it's not even going to be close. And, you know, I mean, you, them, he, they were right. It was tight there for a while, wasn't it?
5: Yeah, absolutely. And, you know, every game's going to be a tough one in the NFL. Dalton Kincaid and I, good buddies, we were watching the game on Sunday at my house, and, you know, I was getting out of the final seconds, and, you know, wasn't looking too good for them. They weren't going to pull it out, and Dalton and I both agreed, like, they're going to come out guns a-blazing. Harbaugh's a, you know, blue-collar coach, wears cleats, so he expects a lot from his players, and, you know, credit to them. They're playing hard, and credit to us for believing in each other and not giving up.
0: There was something funny you said about Khalil Mack, that, you know, first time you faced him, he terrified you.
6: The first time I saw Khalil Mack was preseason my rookie year, and I was terrified then. And then I played him again in L.A., still a little bit scared. So hopefully this time around, I'm not timid. But great player, done a long time, like I said. I mean, this is where he played college football at, so he's not going to be thrown off by the air or anything like that. But great player that is probably leading that D-line and knows how to get things done the right way, and I'm sure they're feeding off of that.
0: He is a mean player. How was he this time?
5: Yeah, I was terrified. That was my first NFL game ever in Chicago playing against Khalil Mack. So he had quite the test. Luckily, it was preseason, so I don't know how hard he was playing. Thank you, Khalil. But, yeah, I was shaking my boots there a little bit for my first game. But now, yeah, I've settled in, and, you know, he's still a good player. He does a lot for that defense. He plays hard, and he's been doing it for a long time, and he knows what works and what doesn't, and he can play the game well. When you play against those veteran players, you know, everybody's talented, but the guys that have a lot of games and seasons under their belt, they can see the game differently and can kind of play the game within the game. So it's a fun matchup. It's fun to go against one of the good ones, and yeah, it was a good test.
1: Yeah, and a lot of punch-outs, like you said. You know, when you have five turnovers, I have to think that the coaches address that, and there might be a little extra focus on keeping better control of the ball. Has anything happened like that, or in the past, have Joe Brady have special drills to just focus in on that a little bit, just as a little reminder?
5: They do ball security every single week, so you know, we're not going to be perfect week in and week out. We know that mistakes are going to happen, but yeah, five turnovers—that's not a great stat to have. A couple, that's understandable, but five, we're getting a little loose with the ball, so I'm sure coming this week there'll be a emphasis on the ball security, and as there should be. You just clean up what needs to be cleaned up and praise what we did good, and then move on from there. But yeah, it was a tough week. And I think the last time we wore rival uniforms, we turned the ball over four times as well. That's so,
1: the damn rival uniforms.
5: Yeah, ball gets a little loose in those new jerseys, I guess. You break a couple tackles, those guys aren't just going to lay on the ground and watch you run away. You know, they're going to pop back up and then chase it down, and then that's when they get you, when they're sneaking up behind you and you can't see them and anticipate that. So, you know, they were good at taking the ball away. That's what the defense is supposed to do. So, you know, the defense did their part, and luckily we just overcame it.
0: You know, the other thing is just watching some of the NFL teams struggle on a third down, and they just couldn't run the ball. And then I was watching again a couple of highlights of James Cook, and there was a point where he just outran you. You know, like, you got to the second level, but he was already, and it was a critical block because you needed to clear some space for him to try and get a first down. When you're watching James Cook, when you guys are talking amongst yourselves, how important is he to you guys continuing to keep drives going?
5: It's massive. You know, everybody, Josh Allen, best quarterback in the NFL, MVP, generational talent, everybody's going to really key on him. I mean, they had spies and stuff like that, but when it turns into getting north and giving Jimmy the football, and it takes a little bit for Jimmy to find the groove, and then once he finds it, he just kind of runs with it. So, like you just said, he runs past blocks. So that's just through the evolution of the game, of things that have happened and things that he's seen. And once he sees it once or twice, he can anticipate. And, I mean, his decision-making is in the blink of an eye, and he's gone. So we set those blocks up, and we make a little tweaks on the sideline here or there, make sure Jimmy gets it, and let him know what could happen or should happen. And then he takes it from there, and if he sees a sliver of daylight, he's gone. And he gets north and picks up the yards that we need, and it's good to see that out of him. I love Jimmy. Obviously, does everything right, and keep him rolling. He had a sneaky 150 on Sunday.
0: Before we get to the Patriots, you know, one thing that is always a fascination for anybody who loves football, watches football, are the lineman dinners. And so they were talking about it prior to. I know Mitch Morris was weighing in on it. Even on the national broadcast, they were talking about linemen going to dinner. Now, I know that you guys, you know, preseason you'll hit some, but during the regular season, how much time do you guys carve out, not only for away games, but for the local games, to get a lineman dinner in?
5: The boys eat good. That is a pro in our week. That's what everyone looks forward to, a decompress, a good dinner. So, you know, here in Buffalo, we get one dinner a week where it starts at the oldest and goes down to the youngest. So this week I'm actually hosting the dinner, and it'll be us, and then I invite the tight ends because they're honorary linemen, you know, Hawes and Dawson and now Kincaid. They have their hand on the ground. They're helping us out. So big unit dinner, and we just kind of decompress and enjoy one another and get some good food in us. And then on Fridays there's tight end dinner. And then if we leave and we go travel, we have a Saturday dinner as well. So the boys are eating good up front, that's for sure.
0: Yeah, because there was the thing, like, you know, should I have that second dessert? Should I have that third steak? Of course you should. You need the bulk to get in there. But when you're hosting the dinner,
5: we're on a duo this week, boys. Everybody needs to be a little heavy.
0: Yeah, right? You got some heavy guys coming. So, but when you're going to host a dinner, do you have the food trucked in? Are you going to a restaurant? How's that working again?
5: We usually just go to a restaurant. And, you know, we double dip sometimes, but Just get a big room. Just thinking, I'm planning for 18 of us to go to a dinner, so it's a bit of a bigger bill, but it's worth it for everybody enjoying it, and it's just good food, and we've built relationships here for however many years, just going to the same spots. So when we ask for a room or whatever, they're usually willing to help us out and get us right.
0: So what do those bills usually come to when you're talking? Because it's not like the punter, the long snapper, and a DB where you're feeding. You're feeding big appetites. So what does the bill usually come to?
1: I bet there's over
5: $4,000.
1: Luckily,
5: we're not drinking, so that helps a lot.
1: Okay.
5: There's not 18 of us just getting three sheets to the wind. I don't know. I mean, a couple grand usually here or there. Nothing too bad.
1: All right, let's talk Patriots for a second. You know, it's another situation kind of like what you had last week. You've got a team that is underperforming greatly. What are you thinking about going into this game with a team that is, again, desperate?
5: I mean, you can't overlook anybody in the NFL. It doesn't matter how bad or how good they played the week before. It's a week-to-week league in the NFL. I think everybody's aware of that. And I personally believe that the first month to 6 weeks of the season, everyone is figuring out who they are and what they're doing, what they're good at, things they can lean on, things they want to improve. So, I mean, even for us, we didn't look good on Sunday either. I mean, we had 10 drives and we had 4 scores. We had 1 punt. We had 5 turnovers. So, we were scoring or we were giving the ball away, and that kind of obviously isn't winning football. We were lucky, so there's things to clean up for us as well. And the Patriots are in the same boat. Just because Drake May's had 3 not great weeks doesn't mean they come out of the fourth and play bad, and then this whole season going to play bad. I mean, he's a professional and he's got Vrabel as a coach, so I'm sure that they will be on their P's and Q's, figuring it out. And there's a lot of belief in that room because I mean they went to the Super Bowl last year, so they're a good team and they're a threat. But just because they're playing lackluster the first 3 weeks doesn't mean they're coming here in week 4 and lay down for us. So go in there in the film room, get a plan together, work hard throughout the week, and go out there and execute on Sunday.
0: The defense has a similar formation, 3-4, as the one you faced with the Buffalo Bills through preseason and, in practice, but they could have different wrinkles. So does it help? Has it helped that we switched to a 3-4 and they play the same thing? Or are they, even though they look the same, they're completely different?
5: There's some crossover there for sure. Just the 3-4 play style and alignments and stuff like that. But outside of the scheme, you're also playing certain players, and they got 2 new edge rushers out there. Milton Williams is back. Daquan Jones used to play here, is there. I don't know if he's playing this coming week or not. I know they signed him, so maybe he's just trying to get back in the swing of things. But yeah, they have good players all around out there. Christian Gonzalez. I mean, it's a threat. It's a good group, and they've been successful last year and in the past. So I'm sure they still have that same camaraderie, and then they'll be rolling. And obviously, divisional opponent rivalry. So we know them, they know us, so it should be a good test.
0: You know, we had our tailgate on Sunday, so I'm walking around, I'm talking to a bunch of different people, and every week there's new groups of people who come in, and they're amazed that they're, standing in front of this brand new stadium, and they just couldn't wait. They were fired up. For you guys, is it starting to feel like home, or does it still feel like, man, it's taken a while to get used to yet, and it's going to be a while before this feels like ours?
5: I'm glad you said home, because I've used that analogy a couple times in interviews now, and they ask what it's like, and I say, I feel like playing in that stadium the last 2 games has felt like when I bought my first house in Buffalo, where I'm sleeping in it for a week. This is my house, but it doesn't really feel like my house. I don't know every corner of this place yet. I'm sleeping in the dark, and I don't really know what's going on or where I'm at, and it's just going to take a while to get used to. First game, I definitely feel like that. Sunday, I felt a little better about it, but we're wearing those different uniforms, so it felt a different little wrinkle as well. But yeah, it's definitely getting broken in now, and it's just starting to feel like our home. So it's a good place. Fans are awesome. Atmosphere is great. Primetime games in there are a different beast. That first game was absolutely incredible under the lights. So looking forward to more evening games and especially this Sunday with the rivalry coming to town.
0: All right. Listen, good luck hosting the dinner. Eat up, and we'll talk to you next week.
5: Yes, sir. I appreciate you, boys. Go Bills.
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0: Hey, it's Reagan for Window Nation. Always amazed, right? I think we all are at how fast time flies. And I remember last year at this time, you know, it was really cold out, feeling around the window and, you know, noticing the breeze and going, yeah, we got to get some new windows at some point. Well, here it is, October 1st. 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Like, it still ladders up, but we also are at the point where weather's going to start turning south really fast. 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
1: And for the majority of the area, things are moving a bit under speed. Now, the more serious ones, or the ones that we had some big delays with, the 190 North, that seems to be moving a little better once you get past Long Road, headed into the falls. The disabled vehicle on the bridge there, that has been cleared. 190 South, slow as you're approaching Ontario. The 90 East, anywhere between the 400 and the 33, expect a delay. And on the outbound 33, right lane is blocked. That is just past the 90 overpass, right before the ramp to the 90 East. You have a disabled vehicle there, just might make it a little tricky trying to get off the outbound 33.
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1: It is now 8:29, and we are looking at a wet morning for sure. Warm, though. I mean, 60, what do we got, 64 degrees right now. It's going to get up to about 76 this afternoon, so that's way above normal. Showers are likely mainly before 11 o'clock, then cloudy skies this afternoon. South winds 10 to 14, gusts up to 25. Showers return overnight tonight after 2, low 59, and then they'll stick around tomorrow morning. Should be wrapping up around 11 o'clock noon or so with a high of only 66 tomorrow.
0: One pilot stabbed another on an Emirati flight to Tel Aviv, and the whole story was ridiculous. Caused it to plunge thousands of feet. Passengers and crew fought back. We'll talk about that in News of the Day next.
1: Well, Bill's injury report came out yesterday. Keon Coleman missing the first practice. Not unusual. He's got an ankle injury. He missed all of practice until Friday last week, so seems to be on that schedule. No word of any re-aggravation there. And that's kind of the same deal. DJ Moore was limited yesterday. Still dealing with that shoulder injury. A couple other guys, though, not practicing. Christian Benford is the big name there with the toe injury. So he was out yesterday. Joe Andreessen, TJ Sanders also out of practice. Also limited yesterday besides DJ Moore, DeMar Hamlin, and Deion Walker.
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0: It is 8:31. You've got the Shred and Reagan Show. There's a band by the name of Saber. Song is called Let's Ride, as we are paying tribute to opening day here for the Buffalo Sabres. Playing some songs that have either Saber in the title or the band's name has Saber in it. Sounds a little bit like... what does this sound like? I'm thinking Spinal Tap.
1: A little bit of it. Yeah, it does sound like 85 rock that was still around, right? If it wasn't synth, it still sounded like a hybrid punk of sorts. There's a little of that going on.
0: Yeah. All right, yeah, probably not going to replace Money for Nothing when the Sabres take the ice, but just having a little fun with it. All right, it is now 8:31. 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
1: What's up? 716-210-9797. Call or text. Let us know what's going on. What are you thinking about today? What's happening? Yeah, so there's a couple of things, right? One of the first things that we noticed was that the stadium itself is always going to be, the stadium, at least until we get used to it, is going to feel a little strange. We've got growing pains. So, for example, Spencer Curtis Brown, who was on a short time ago, was talking about how it's starting to feel like home. Not quite there yet for him. It's starting to feel like first game, second game, preseason games, strange. But it's starting to feel like home. But the growing pains, for example, the water bottles. And some people were like, what that? What? Well, I can't get water. I'm like, well, you can. It's just you got to ask for the cups. And I think the ask of the cups probably confused some people. And so now what the Buffalo Bills are doing is they're going to have cups nearby, or you can go guest services as well.
0: From what I was told, they already did.
1: You just had a no to guess or no to ask, and nobody
0: said to ask, right? Yeah, and so, I guess some of the concessions didn't know, but
1: right. And one we played it yesterday. Channel 2 had the story of this guy was like, "Yeah, you know, we were always able to bring a water bottle in," and they said, "No, you have to buy a water bottle now." And sounded like anything from like we still want to be able to sell water to safety concerns, but then they're like, "Well, what about the beer horn? You could bring that in," and they're like, "Damn." Checkmate.
0: Buy a beer horn.
1: So now they have a video where, you know, one of the Bills staffers goes, grabs the cup, fills it, and sits back down. So
0: and they show the cups, are stacked, and they have them at all the guest services spots and some other areas. They had some sitting around.
1: So if you want water this Sunday, you'll be able to get it now with cup. And you go to one of the filling stations, and they are around different places. So, all right, so that was, I think that's settled. But then, of course, Sheriff Tim, he would always do the safety videos before the games, and he still does them. We get this VCR cassette that's sitting there in front of the door just before a home game, and like clockwork, it's waiting for us. We popped it into the machine, and well...
2: This is Sheriff Tim Howard trying to keep you safe this weekend at... The New Ralph! Well, dum-dums, I told yous not to do stupid things outside the stadium. But you wouldn't listen. So I had to go undercover to catch you selling illegal merchandise. It was Sheriff Tim's Operation Bootleg Blitz Part 2. And it was a sequel where I was partnered up with a new wisecracking new partner. We come from different worlds. And that's where the funny comes in. I was going rogue, busting out teeth and asking questions later. And oh man, did I find knockoff garbage from China all over the place. Silver jerseys that look like a Pepsi can? You're not fooling me. There's no way my Buffalo Bills would make something that hideous. A helmet with no Buffalo on it? How would you even know what team it is? They even spelled Josh Allen wrong. Two L's? What's up with that? One vendor said, "Oh, please, don't hurt me. I have a family." Another vendor put up a professional sign that said, "Bill's Store." Bill's Store my ass. I don't care if you're inside the stadium and you have a lanyard that says, "Official Bill's Employee." I could make one of those, you know, on the, I don't know, the Xerox or... The copy thing, they got copy stores. So here's the deal. Operation Bootleg Blitz Part 2 was a huge success. And if I see any of yous selling that ugly fake silver crapola again in my stadium, there will be hell to pay. What's this? I still get memos on paper? Terry Pegula wants to see me. Little old Sheriff Tim. I'll bet it's a huge raise. He probably saw all those butt-ugly silver jerseys and passed out from the blinding yuck of it all. Ah, the poor guy. So listen up, Bills Mafia. We're watching for knockoffs. And if you want to get a water bottle into the stadium because you're too cheap to stick it up your backside, no joke, we ain't checking back there. Hey, it's butt stuff, ain't it?
3: Butt stuff!
2: Oh, you wouldn't believe the contraband guys at the Holden Center shove up there. The water bottle's nothing. One guy had one of those bank canisters hanging out of him. You know, like when you drive up and it goes... One of those things. It's like somebody... right up into him. The things these guys try to do. The favorite pet cat is up in there. Guys got framed pictures of their mothers up there. One gal had a copy of What to Expect When You're Expecting. One guy, he had a prime rib up there. It was medium well.

0: guy. So, yeah, you can get water into the... You can get water at the stadium now. By the way, I don't know if you had a chance to hear, but Jesse Pegula apparently said something on CNBC about getting back involved with the Buffalo Bills once again. As you know,
1: after she's done playing.
0: After she's done, right? And so, you know, the big question, of course, is, you know, there's always the thought down the line into the future or anything like that. So she said, you know, I would love to be involved with the Buffalo Bills at some point once I finish tennis.
1: And why wouldn't she? I mean, the family owns it. She's an athlete.
0: Right. She, and
1: isn't one of her, I mean, some of the other kids are involved in it.
0: Yeah, yeah. So, and you get the sense that, I don't know why, maybe it's just because of her performance on the tennis court or whatever. She operates at a higher level, it seems. You'd trust Jesse Pegula with the team, I think. So anyway, here's Jesse.
2: We kind of learned that after what happened with my mom, that it's, you never know what's going to happen. So I think that, I don't know, it's a discussion that needs to be had, but there are a lot of people selling teams. I think, of course, I wouldn't want that to happen. I think it's been an amazing part of our family in a way we've grown closer. So we'll see.
0: Yeah, I think that would be a wonderful thing, right?
1: Yeah.
0: Yeah.
1: I mean, we're hopeful that she's got a handful more years on the circuit, and hopefully she can get that title that she's looking for.
0: Yeah, right.
1: She's been so close.
0: I know it, and she plays at a high level. So anyway, that's just one thing to think about. Channel 4 did a story about Flock cameras in Cheektowaga. I don't know if you had a chance to check any of that out, but apparently Cheektowaga came clean. We didn't know this was a thing, but apparently Cheektowaga came clean that some folks inside Cheektowaga police were misusing the Flock cameras.
3: Shenanigans!
0: Just another reason to hate Flock cameras. Take them down. But we're not even close to that point where we've rallied enough support yet. We're like, yeah, bring them down. The best we got at the moment is that we have to trust that the police departments are going to do an internal investigation and then come clean like Cheektowaga. By the way, which, nice job, Cheektowaga.
4: Good job.
0: That they did that. But you're asking a lot of an organization and a policing force to come clean like this and fess up.
5: Cheektowaga police revealing that three of their public safety dispatchers misused Flock camera information, triggering a months-long investigation. This comes as Flock cameras continue to spur controversy across the country.
6: It really reflects something that we're seeing nationally, right? And that is allegations of misuse of what is the Flock or the automated license plate reader system.
5: Cheektowaga police say that the three employees used the Flock camera system to search for another employee's license plate without their knowledge for multiple months. CPD say the dispatchers are suspended for multiple policy violations. Jerry Rodriguez is a police practices expert and shares his insight on this investigation.
6: If you do a proactive audit, in this case they did, which is great. Those are the guardrails that we put up. The audit in and of itself is not enough. We need culture change, you need policy, you need training.
0: Yeah, no, or maybe no Flock cameras. So then the temptation is gone from that point.
4: They were searching a coworker's license plate?
0: Yes.
4: Why didn't they just go out to the parking lot and take a look?
1: They may have been tracking that person then.
4: Interesting.
1: To see where that she might be going.
4: Well,
1: or
4: they don't have a hovercraft anymore, so they got to use the Flock cameras to find people.
1: But like you said, props to Cheektowaga. I know the chief out there, Brian Coons, Diamond Girls coach as well. Good guy.
0: Yeah, look, it's wonderful, but we shouldn't, you know, think about. You know, Cheektowaga as the diamond, but then think of so many others who are like, yeah, we're not answering any questions.
4: Like we had one in OTF where they had to, the news organization had to go out them, where the dude was searching it
0: freedom of information
4: 10,000 times.
0: Yeah, what happens the day that they just start going, we're not going to follow this anymore? Here, shove your Freedom of Information Act. You know, and more newsrooms are getting cut by the day, so who's going to do it?
4: Right.
0: Are we just going to assign...
1: Oh, can we just ban these news departments from coming in anyway?
0: Right when it gets to that point.
1: We don't have to allow that.
4: Wait, you're here for the truth? Get the hell out of here.
0: So what are we going to do? Just assign randomly one of us to be the person to write the police organization? Sir, would you mind letting us know if you're doing right by the Flock camera system?
4: What step is the actual internal reporting after? Like, the first step is like, come on.
0: Yeah.
4: And then the second one's like, dude, I already asked you. And then the third one, I don't know what the third, I'm going to have to do something real.
0: Yep. So it's wonderful to cheek the walk. It shouldn't be at that point, and there's got to be a better system. But this is this isn't going away anytime soon.
1: Well, technology, right? Anytime we get new technology, people find ways to abuse, and
4: you get a new toy, and then you're ruining it for everybody.
1: I mean, look how the internet has changed over the years, right?
3: Yeah, when we first got it, everything was free and
0: We're sleepwalking through this stuff, right? I mean, nobody had meetings, nobody talked to us, and nobody said anything about flock cameras. They just went, yeah, they're up. Yeah, deal with it. All right, anyway, 716-210-9797. Let's get to some other stuff today. So there's that. Billy Joel is in the news. He's a quick update on his health. He recently talked about the brain disorder that he has, and he says it actually sounds worse than what it is.
7: I know people are worried about me because they read that I have a brain disorder, which sounds a lot worse than it actually is. I'm okay. My balance isn't that good. I've lost a little bit of my hearing, but that may have to do with my age, too, and the rock and roll life and the loud volume probably didn't help. I'm fine. I want people to not have to worry about me. I'm okay.
0: Yeah, so he's okay. It's never, even if it sounds like it's worse than it really is, having something that does sound worse still sounds bad.
4: It's a disorder. That sounds bad.
0: Yeah. So
4: doesn't matter what kind it is.
0: He's trying to get his act together again, but it's making playing difficult, and that's not good. Mm-hmm. Luke Combs lost 30 pounds, which is good because you want your health to be in shape. One of the things that he said, the reason why he lost so much weight, he wants to go hunting.
1: What, he was too fat for his suit? I can't fit my damn hunting outfit.
0: Or does he pretend he's the deer and his friends? Well, whatever it is, he was going on an elk hunt, and he goes, man, I got to lose some weight.
8: Down 30 lbs since last time. Obviously, getting healthy is, you know, the main goal, but this has been one of the big motivators for me was to come here. You know, I got up and down with the guys in New Mexico last year, yeah, enough to get by, and you know, I can always be better, I feel like, but I just really wanted to be able to hold my own out here.
0: Yeah, so, you know, like anything, right? You lose a couple of pounds and suddenly you can move around a little bit better.
1: You know, and
4: you can fit in the duck blind.
1: And if you're hunting the big game, I mean, you're going out in these mountainous areas, you know, altitude's an issue. You know, I mean, it's not necessarily an easy hike or climb to where you're going. And then you got to drag an animal back.
0: Yeah.
4: Oh, yeah.
0: And then they're dragging you back.
1: Yeah. Well,
4: you're huffing and puffing as you're going. You know, dude, you got to be quiet while we're hunting.
1: If healthy you just put man a leash on them, it'd be a lot easier if you just walk with me and I'll shoot you when we get back.
0: Yeah. Healthy man ain't supposed to make those noises.
1: Now I can say put your hooves up and just go that way, right? With the gun drawn.
0: Oof. All right. Well, so it is October 1st.
1: Rocktober.
0: Right? It's Rocktober. We found Alice Cooper as our Rocktober artist today. But also, this is now Halloween decorations and everything else. It's one of the greatest times of the year. It's also the time to start thinking.
9: Oh, the weather outside is frightful, but the fire is so delightful.
1: Are we back to the one act? Got another bobblehead that sings?
4: Okay. A little Dino
9: let
4: on
9: it
4: here.
9: Snow, let it snow, let it snow.
0: I mean, look outside at the moment, right? It's cloudy. What's the temperature at the moment?
1: 65.
0: All right, 65. So temperature drops down to 29 degrees. Suddenly you got a little moisture out there and turn into snow, flakes.
4: Wow.
0: The Farmer's Almanac just came out with When Are We Getting Snow? And in our part of the Northeast, our description of the Great Lakes Northeast, right now Farmer's Almanac is calling for November. So next month. Okay. Not a huge stretch, but November.
9: My dear, we're still goodbye.
0: You know, so we're like a month out from. But then we also.
4: What are they saying about the corn crop?
1: That it should be picked.
0: This would be a good time of the year.
1: Should be picked already.
0: Yeah. First frost.
1: How about the weed harvest?
4: Wait, do they include that now?
0: We should be close to first frost. Okay. They're saying early October, and we haven't had it yet, but we're thinking
4: was that
0: early
4: the first
0: October.
4: Day you wake up and it's out on the grass?
0: Yeah.
4: Okay. Like
0: first frost. So Farmer's Almanac is making noises right now.
4: Just I know I haven't had the AC or the heat on for like a week and a half now.
0: Right.
4: I look and I'm like, oh man, it's still hovering around 70.
0: We're almost at perfect temperature.
4: It is perfect. Yep. I'm like, this is not bad at all.
1: Well, yeah. That's going to change.
4: Think of the money I'm saving.
0: I know.
1: That's going to change. I know we all try to hold out a little bit on the furnace. Yep. We're going to have some days next week. Monday and Tuesday, both days are only going to be highs in the 50s. And the lows those nights are going to be down in the 30s.
0: Ooh.
4: Oh, really?
1: Yep. So,
0: damn.
1: oftentimes when you start to get to the 30s, those are times you might want to...
4: A little cool.
1: Unless you got a fireplace, you can build a little heat there and sleep through the cool.
4: Oh, no, the fireplace stays off. Get out of here.
0: So today is International Coffee Day. As we said, countries around the world are celebrating Coffee Day today. But it is also another day. And, you know, oftentimes these days, these special days are food days. And then you get this.
10: Welcome back to the show.
11: I'm not only the Hair Club president, but I'm also a client.
12: First rule of Hair Club, do not talk about Hair Club.
13: Today is National Hair Day.
0: Short hair. So, you know, if you haven't yet.
1: How about National Hair My Coffee Day?
0: Yeah. Oof. There's nothing worse than a hair in your coffee. So... driving along, I'll get a cup of coffee.
4: Oh, so this is not one you made?
0: No.
4: Because then it's like, yeah, it's probably one of mine.
0: God, did I do that? So there was one day that I was like, oh, man.
4: It's a big, long, blonde, curly one. Is that mine? Where did that come off of my body?
0: Yeah, this sucks. So I went to a Dunkin', and I got the cup. And the woman who gave it to me, she had dark hair. But... it was a long drive, and I knew I was going to be in the car for a while, and I needed the coffee. Otherwise, I don't know. So I had it in the holder, and I opened up the lid to try and, because it's got to be blinding 300 degrees of molten lava, right? So you gotta cool the damn thing off. So the thing's open, and then I went up to get that first, and my brain is screaming, oh, that first sip is going to be awesome. It is going to be so good. Oh, coffee. And I looked up. There's a dark hair in there. Ugh. Now, what do you do in a situation like that?
1: Was it one of yours?
0: Pick it up. Here's the problem. Is it? I don't know. I've got the thing open for a while. So my brain made a story up where a piece of a hair from me went in there, and I just took it and scooped it out.
1: Are you still alive?
0: Yeah, as far as I could tell.
4: I don't think there's much germs on hair.
1: I mean, you don't really like to see it in your food.
4: You don't want a big, fat, white follicle sitting there. Like, that's kind of nasty, because that came out of somebody's skin.
1: Here, have one of my beard hairs.
4: That's exactly.
1: You'll probably use it as a stir.
0: Yeah, it was, my brain made a story, and I'm like, well, it flew out of your head, and it landed in the coffee, so just shut up and drink it. And I did. Yeah, but sometimes you don't know. So,
14: hey, yeah, beautiful hair.
0: I know, but I got my hair cut yesterday, right? So I went over and...
4: that's going to get
1: it. Yeah, you never get your hair cut, then you go and you see, like, all over your shirt, you know?
4: Or if you go home and you put your head on, like, well, you maybe not going to sleep, but you rest it on the couch or whatever, and you get up and there's just hair everywhere.
0: I know it.
4: The first thing I got to do is take a shower.
0: Yep. Oh, I know. It drives you nuts.
4: As soon as you get home.
0: My guy grabbed his clippers. I was out the door in 15 minutes. Get it done. Anyway, so
1: which bowl did he use?
0: Poof, go around. It is International Hair Day. So go and celebrate hair in all its forms.
1: Long, beautiful hair.
0: 716-210-9797. Shoes on or off, as we talked before. There's a new survey out, and 70% of Americans prefer shoes off in
15: the house. You didn't take your shoes off.
0: Yeah. It was mostly the text we ended up getting earlier this morning of like the massive amount of E. coli that they ended up whenever they scrape a floor. Like, what are we doing? But
1: my wife said it's definitely noticeable because the old house, we didn't have that rule. And, you know, she said just mopping the floor.
4: Dirty.
1: What a difference.
0: Oh, really?
1: Yeah, just the amount of dirt you don't really see that people are just dragging in with their shoes.
0: Yeah.
1: All right, we got the new house. You know, it's like, oh, we can't wear shoes in this new house.
0: Can't wear the shoes. All right, last one, and it's an OTF story. It is a bonus OTF story.
1: All right.
0: Who knows? Maybe you'll hear it next week. A person in one of three states, Sharon Jacks, became a double amputee after surgeons at the hospital in one of three states removed her healthy leg.
4: Ah, damn it.
0: Instead of the leg they were supposed to take off.
1: Oh, jeez. That's a big mistake.
0: Yeah, because one leg had to come off.
4: Who was marking them? Or they couldn't tell?
1: So you mean like her right or... my right. Stage left.
0: Man, is she under? Well, now we got to ask her.
1: I took the right one. I'm looking at her. I'm taking the right side.
0: Right side off.
1: That's her left leg, though.
0: Oh, God.
16: Oh, my gosh.
0: She filed a lawsuit. Could you imagine waking up?
4: Yeah, file a lawsuit.
0: Yeah. The attorney said the correct leg had been marked in a statement. The hospital confirmed the error was avoidable.
4: What did they write on it? did they write?
1: Do not
4: right,
1: remove.
4: R-I-G-H-T, and they put it on the right leg. And they're like, oh, well, yeah, that's the right.
1: On
4: that's
1: the good left. Foot?
0: Did they just write leg?
4: Right.
0: Like, what does that mean?
4: How do you mark it?
1: Do they dot it, cut here?
4: The dashes?
1: Yeah, with the, and they drew little scissors in there?
4: It's perforated.
0: Could you... All right, anyway, where did this happen? Ohio, Texas, or Florida?
1: It's horrible. It's horrible.
0: It's horrible. It's terrible. It's terrible. It's horrible.
1: Oh, this sounds like Florida medicine all day long.
4: Yeah.
1: It sounds like some doctor that got his license in some island.
4: Trailer park hospital.
0: Oh, God. Yeah. Jack, what do you think?
4: Of Florida.
0: You're going to go Florida, too?
4: I got my Florida's doctor's license.
0: Okay. So,
1: That's where all the guys that lose them in other states go.
0: Yep.
4: Yeah.
1: Remember, it was Pignataro?
0: Yes.
4: Yeah. Oh, God. Yeah.
0: Clip-on hair.
1: Yeah. He went down there for a while.
0: God. All right. So, is it Ohio? Is it Texas? Is it Florida? If you're playing along and you're driving around right now, what do you think? Which one is it? Who would be stupid enough? Who would be stupid enough to not get the right leg?
4: You can't spell malpractice without Florida.
13: Do the math.
0: Answer we're looking for? Crazy as it sounds, Ohio.
1: Get out of here.
0: Yes.
4: No. Really?
13: No.
0: Yeah. Shelby General Hospital. They removed the wrong leg. So
1: Dr. Meth was operating.
0: You may hear that on an OTF at some point. There you go. Caught up to date at the moment on the news of the day. Still to come, we're going to meet our employee of the day. We'll get to sports. It's
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4: It is now 9:01, and we have 64 degrees, cloudy skies, showers likely mainly before 11 today, otherwise cloudy this afternoon, high 76, 10 to 14 mile per hour southwest winds today. Showers mainly after 2 overnight, low 59, so those return, and they stick around through tomorrow morning with a high of 66.
5: Headlines, couple of things going on as you're making your way through the morning. The Seneca Nation said yesterday will continue to work on the location of that proposed gas station off of Ohio Street, this despite a cease and desist from the city of Buffalo. Seneca Nation officials consider it sovereign territory now. The city disputes that. They're waiting for a formal response from the nation. Prime Minister Andy Burnham of Britain said yesterday that his government believes Iran played a part in the incident on Sunday at that airbase used by American bombers.
4: Coming up in sports, well, we're getting ready for the Sabres' first game of the season. It is game day today, so they're playing in Columbus tonight. We're going to hear from Matias Samuelson, so an update there. Also, Rasmus Dahlin, Buffalo Bills getting ready for the Patriots. We're going to hear from Joe Brady, Josh Allen, and Bradley Chubb as we get ready for that. And we've got Thursday Night Football tonight.
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7: 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Yes, I do. 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How about you?
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0: is the theme from Sabres of Paradise. Sabres of Paradise. 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We'll get to sports in just a few. It is now 9:03 at WGRF Buffalo, the mighty 97 Rock, the voice of the Bills. And you've got the Shreddin' Reagan Show, which is brought to you by Globs Collision. 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
1: What's up? 716-210-9797. Okie checking in this morning. The Key Bank on French Road in Cheektowaga was just robbed the other day. Those flock cameras should have located and tracked the robber by now, right? Right? Well, unless a relative of the police force did the robbing and they're like, we'll just turn off the flock cameras for the moment. How do we know? We'll never know. Corey's on. I turn on the radio. Oh, no, that wasn't Corey. Guys, I turn on the radio, and what do I hear? Christmas. Yeah, well, we're talking about snow.
0: It's Christmas year around here.
1: Not only that, but we, look, our constant goal is to be the first to play Christmas music before all the other hack radio stations decide to do it, so that's part of it,
0: too. And just to make sure you know we're the first, we do it every month.
1: Right. We are the first to play Christmas music, so if you want Christmas music, you're home of Christmas music. Also, Rocktober, 97
0: ho, ho, ho.
1: Rock. So we got that. Guys, day after Halloween, Christmas music. That's what I want to hear. All right. We'll work on that. Jack, I haven't had the AC or the heat on since May. You got to save.
0: You didn't really need the AC very much this summer.
1: That's true.
0: We only hit 90 twice.
1: Yeah.
0: So a little unusual on that high temperature. I mean, we usually have about 7-8 days where you're in the 90s. I mean, we only hit 90. We didn't even get deep into the 90s.
1: Yeah. Johnny from Buffalo checking in on the poor woman in Ohio who had the wrong leg removed. And now she has both removed. He goes, man, removing legs is not ham. That is definitely not ham.
0: Okay.
1: Nope.
0: No, sure. But
2: turkey legs is ham.
1: That's ham. Removing the wrong leg, not ham.
0: And now they're going to put turkey legs on her so she can.
1: Yeah. Well,
0: walk around with those nubs.
1: Jesus.
0: That's horrible.
1: That's. You know, no matter what type of day you're having, you're like, I'm having a terrible day. You're not having that type of day. There's always a bright side to that stuff. I'm like, well, at least they didn't remove the wrong leg. Then, completely off subject, but this is Drew in Buffalo. I just want to let people know, make sure you lock your car doors and your house doors at night. I woke up to my wife's driver's side door open and rummaged through. I live in North Buffalo, raised in a nice community. Heads up, people. Oh, that sucks.
0: Yeah, there's people walking around checking doors all the time.
1: No
0: matter where you are.
1: Yep. And the one time you forget, one time.

0: you forget. Some idiot comes walking along and he hits the handle and it goes right through. It sucks.
1: No, so, there's no and also, don't leave stuff in the car, right? Don't leave your wallet in the car.
0: Yeah.
1: Your purse. Your computers, your valuables.
0: I know it. It sucks. Sorry to hear about that, Drew. That I hope they didn't take too much. So one of the things we've got is our 97 Rock Employee of the Day, and his name is Rich.
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0: His name is Rich. He's not answering the phone because we tried to call him. Tried to call Rich. You know how that goes.
1: Mm-hmm. Mm-hmm. He's got a really long last name.
0: Yeah, Siciliano is what I was going to go with.
1: Siciliano?
0: Okay. I'm guessing, man, but I'm not exactly sure.
1: Sicignano?
0: Oof. So, Rich, here's the deal. We're just going to keep destroying your last name until you pick up the phone. Meanwhile, he's got a bunch of other things, right? He's into muscle cars and family, as well as a shout-out to his family and friends and everybody like that. He's got some Aussie, lots of Aussie on the list. So Rich is the 97 Rock Employee of the Day. What are we sending over to Rich?
1: Rich, we've got a gift card to the Record Vault in North Tonawanda, a boutique media and pop culture experience. We've got a 97 Rock Employee of the Day t-shirt courtesy of L. Ross Screen Printing, a 97 Rock Employee of the Day plaque from Jar Trophies, and we'll have Foxy Delivery, the quickest service in town. Zip all that stuff over to you.
0: That's all it is. Yeah, no doubt about it. All right, well, let's dive into sports because we got a couple of things lined up. So first things first, we're going to, in about 20 minutes or so, 15 minutes, we're going to talk to the Boston Globe and a reporter who's going to get us hooked up in just a few moments and talk a little bit more about Drake May and what he's going through. But we got Sabres tonight as well, right?
1: Absolutely. We have some good news coming from the Buffalo Sabres.
3: Sammy.
1: Yes, Sammy. Samuelson. Matias Samuelson was back on the ice for yesterday's practice. He was a full go there, initially labeled week to week after blocking a shot and sustaining a lower body injury 8 days ago. He is hopeful to be in the lineup tonight against the Columbus Blue Jackets. He says, I got to see how it feels flying and then just see how it responds after a real skate. It's looking good, though, but I guess we'll see in the morning. Lindy Ruff said, hopefully he's an option for us tomorrow. The injury could be chalked up to bad luck for a guy who blocked 154 shots last season, 14th most in the NHL. He was in visible pain when he took one off the foot in the game. It was a preseason game against Columbus, and he left in the second period. He did come back for a couple shifts, but just couldn't keep going. He did talk about what he's been dealing with a little bit here.
4: Yeah, mostly pain tolerance. Some swelling needed to go down to be able to fit the foot in the skate. But, yeah, I mean, it sucked that it happened, but knew it really wasn't anything major. I mean, I thought I was fine afterwards, and then tried to play a couple more shifts and didn't feel great. So, yeah, it was preseason. I kind of just called it. Yeah, got some more imaging done, and yeah, it wasn't too major.
1: So part of the problem was the swelling. You know, once he took that skate off, that thing blew up, and he couldn't even get a skate on it for several days. So now the swelling's gone, you know, so hopefully he's back in the lineup tonight. He's a big part of that penalty kill, you know, and he's already going to be, they're already down without Connor Timmins, who was a pretty big part of that penalty kill as well. He's dealing with a lower body injury, so newcomer Louis Crevier will probably step into a bigger role there. Buffalo will be beginning its season without defenseman Oleg Zellweger, who remains in concussion protocol. He's been skating separately from the team. He's going to go through tests again today. If all goes well, he could find himself in the lineup Saturday for the home opener versus Chicago. Without Zellweger, the Sabres practice with rotating defensive pairs, the same forward lines from Tuesday. And in net, we did find out that it looks like it's going to be...
5: Ukko-Pekka Luukkonen!
1: That's right. He was in the starter's net yesterday in practice. Now, if Samuelson can't play, Buffalo would need to add a sixth healthy defenseman to the roster before puck drop. So that's going on. Rasmus Dahlin spoke with the media yesterday. He was asked a little bit about what you've seen from the team so far this year.
6: We've worked really hard on our structure, our defense. You know, we've tried to get our condition up. It's been hard, but everybody's been committed and focused, so we've had a really good camp.
1: A shorter camp than normal. With 84 games this season, training camp was shorter. There was only 4 preseason games, so less than normal. So everybody's got to get up to speed quicker, longer. That condition's important, as it's even a longer season than it has been, and it is a very long season. So, yeah, we're looking at a couple of the notes here. Goalie Alex Lyon, 6 days removed from an upper body injury in Detroit, hasn't yet resumed practicing. So it's just a matter of days, according to Lindy Ruff, before he's back. So Colton Ellis is expected to back up Luukkonen tonight in Columbus. Puck drop set for 7 p.m. on MSG. So you've got that. Let's go Buffalo Bills. Let's update you. We got the injury report. So we've all been wondering. Nothing was very clear coming out so far this week, but we did find out a couple names on that list. Wide receiver Keon Coleman missed the Bills' practice yesterday. He's dealing with an ankle injury that led him... Well, if you remember last week, he had the ankle injury and he didn't practice until Friday. So it seems to be similar to that same schedule. Even Joe Brady said in his press conference yesterday, he said some of the guys not practicing today, it doesn't mean that they aren't going to play on Sunday. So it said you can, you know, take it for what it's worth. And we saw that true with Keon Coleman last week, so we'll see how that goes. Linebacker Joe Andreessen, TJ Sanders, defensive lineman, and cornerback Christian Benford, all not practicing yesterday. Benford with the toe. And again, he's not ruling anybody out at this point, but certainly giving these guys more rest time. Defensive tackle Deion Walker has been one of the defensive standouts for the Bills so far in the 3-0 start, but he was limited with a quad injury yesterday. Wide receiver DJ Moore, still dealing with a little soreness in the shoulder, so he was limited. Safety Damar Hamlin, limited with a rib injury. Some guys on the list that were full go. Linebacker Terrell Bernard, knee. Linebacker Bradley Chubb, thumb. Guard Armaj Reed-Adams, elbow. And linebacker Dorian Williams, hip. And one note, you know, there was talk about Josh Allen. He is not even on the injury list as a full go or anything, so not any injury listed for Josh Allen. As far as the Patriots injuries go, this is a big name on there. Patriots cornerback Christian Gonzalez did not practice yesterday because of a shoulder injury. I mean, that's up there with Christian Benford, you know, as far as big names on their injury report. Three games, he has 8 tackles, 5 passes defense. They had a couple tackles out, a defensive tackle and an offensive tackle out of practice. And Drake May listed with a right shoulder injury, but he was a full participant. It's been the first time that he's been on the report this season. He has 1 touchdown, 6 interceptions. Said the shoulder is not a factor in his struggles. According to a transcript from the team, he said, "I don't think it impacts my decision-making and what makes and breaks plays for quarterbacks. I don't feel like we're struggling to move the ball. I think we're turning the football over, doing things that are preventing us from scoring. And that's one of the biggest things I'm working on." So talking about Drake May, you know, a couple guys were asked questions about Drake May, including Joe Brady. And Brady was asked a little bit about Drake May's struggles and, you know, just talked a little bit about preparing for him compared to what he did last year.
3: It's so hard to play the quarterback position. And, I mean, you can look at Josh, for example. You know, the questions that you're probably getting about Josh this week, that I'm getting about Josh this week, is different than the questions the first 2 weeks. It is a week-to-week league. It is so hard to play the position. Drake May is an outstanding quarterback that's going to play for so long at such a high level. He's going to present so many issues for us this week. And, you know, I don't think anything, especially at that position, I don't think a lot of those guys are going to be able to have the success that he had last year, that he's going to continue to have, if he's worrying about, oh, shoot, I'm having some issues, right? He'll be, it's too hard to play that position. He's going to be good to go.
1: What about from a player's perspective? You know, Bradley Chubb on preparing for May, and he's faced him several times, you know, as part of the Miami Dolphins. He was playing him twice a year.
7: You prepare like he's been on the heater like he was at the end of last season. He's a very willing quarterback who could go out there and dice you up if you let him. So it's not about, oh, he's had 2 bad games. It's about, okay, this is still Drake May, an MVP finalist last year, Super Bowl runner-up last year. And you know what he's capable of and the ability he has. So it's just about preparing the same way, not taking nothing for granted, nobody lightly. And like I said, being the best version of the Buffalo Bills that we can be.
1: All right. You know, we heard a little bit from Mike Vrabel the other day talking about Drake May's issues. And he also was asked a little bit about Josh Allen and facing Josh Allen. And he said, you know, you bring 4 guys, and if that's not enough, then we blitz more. And these guys, the Patriots, if you look at their stuff so far in this year and even last year, they are blitz heavy. And Joe Brady was asked, what's the key to slowing down the Patriots' heavy blitz?
3: Protecting the football. Yeah, no, I mean, they were outstanding defense last season. They through 3 games, they're, you know, they haven't taken any drop-offs. And, you know, it's a hard game plan. It's a hard team to game plan for, and they do a great job of understanding who they are, their tendencies, you know, switching it up. And, you know, that you're playing a game, you know, both the players and the coaches the entire game. And, you know, they do a tremendous job, and, you know, it's obviously going to be a tough matchup for us.
1: And now Josh Allen has to also be extra prepared to face a lot of blitzing by the Patriots.
8: Yeah, I mean, they're a very well-coached team. Defensively, they got a lot of studs over there. They make life extremely hard for you, especially running the ball. Give a lot of different blitz looks in your passing downs, especially on third down, third and medium, third and long. We have to try to find everything we can find in the film, go out and practice it, and try to rep it as much as we can. You know, we're going through third down tonight and try to develop a good pass protection plan moving forward.
1: All right, Bills are now 6.5-point favorites over the Patriots. Over under set at 48.5. The line has shifted Patriots favor slightly. It was at 7 for the Bills. We got Thursday Night Football tonight. It's the Steelers at the Browns. Steelers are 2.5-point favorites. Browns are not going to have their starting center for tonight's game. They've ruled him out. They also have ruled out one of their guards and one of their receivers and their returner, Tylan Wallace. The Steelers are not going to have Joey Porter Jr. for sure. That was questionable going into yesterday's practice, but now he's been traded. So you might recall the contract stuff we've talked about with Joey Porter Jr. He wanted a new deal. He was a holdout or a hold-in through everything. Said it was a back issue. Oh, my back, very sore, can't practice. I'll feel a lot better if I got some more money. And they couldn't get that deal worked out. So they traded him last night, late night, trade to the Dallas Cowboys for a 27 sixth-round pick and a 28 second-rounder. So no Joey Porter Jr. anymore with the Steelers. They're also, well, we're going to have to wait and see whether or not Jalen Ramsey is going to be available. He's questionable with a broken wrist. And they're also going to be without one of their cornerbacks, Brandon Echols. He's, got a concussion, so unlikely there. Rico Dowdle's already been ruled out for the Steelers in this game.
0: It comes down to the guaranteed money, I think, is what they were worried about. And the Steelers don't negotiate with anybody once the season starts. In fact, they went till midnight before the start of the season, and nothing was going on. They couldn't come even close on guaranteed money, and that was it.
1: Hey, I mean, that's a big loss for the Steelers.
0: It is a big loss. At the same time, I think they worry about, you know, what type of cap issues they can get involved in if they give some guy, yeah, you know, way too much upfront money, especially now with back issues. Way too much upfront money, guaranteed money, and then what?
1: Yeah.
0: He's injured?
1: I have a feeling that money, though, cures that back issue right away. Baseball, let's just touch on baseball real quick, and we'll wrap things up here, as we are going to talk a little bit more football with someone from the Boston Globe in just a few minutes. So we'll get to that. But last night, 1 year after rallying past the Red Sox to win the AL Wild Card Series, the Yankees do it again over Boston, although they didn't have to rally back this time. It was a dominating performance. Max Fried on the mound for the second straight year. Cody Bellinger and Luis Garcia homered. The Yankees rolled to a 9-2 win. So they outscored them, what was it, 18-2, I think, in the two-game series. The White Sox used a first big inning plus a three-run homer to propel them to a 7-3 win over Houston to sweep the American League Wild Card Series there. It's the first time Chicago has won a playoff series since beating Houston in the World Series back in 2005. Bryce Harper's misplay in right field put Philadelphia in a hole, but he homered in the next inning, made up for it, and it allowed the Phillies to beat the Braves 4-3 and force a Game 3 in that series. And the Padres rolled the Cubs. Pinch hitter Gavin Sheets blasted a two-run homer. Five Padres pitchers combined on a five-hitter, and they swept the Cubs. 4-1 was the final score in that one. And the playoff brackets are set, all but one series, obviously. We're waiting to see who wins between the Phillies and the Braves. But you've got the Yankees now. They're going to be playing. They will be playing the Rays on Saturday. You've got the White Sox playing the Guardians. You've got the Padres playing the Brewers. And then winner of the Phillies Braves will take on the Dodgers. And that's a look at sports.
0: Coming up, we're going to talk to Nicole Yang. She is a writer for the Boston Globe about that. But also, her job has been to cover Drake May since he was drafted by the Patriots. And what does she learn? And what's in his head? We'll find out next.
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1: And we're looking pretty good right now. We did have some delays, but the 190 North, that's moving once again. Outbound 33 moving again, where we had a disabled vehicle near the 90. Not really seeing any kind of hiccups at the moment. All major routes pretty much at full speed.
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1: It is now 9:28, and we are looking at some clouds out there, right? 64 degrees. It's going to be possibly raining where you're at. So we're dealing with that this morning. That should be wrapping up around 11 o'clock noon or so. 76 will be your high this afternoon. Southwest winds 10 to 15, gusts up to 25. Showers return overnight after 2 a.m., low 59. Then tomorrow, some showers lingering through the morning with a high of 66.
0: Headlines, a couple of things, including one pilot stabbed another on an Emirati flight to Tel Aviv, causing it to plunge thousands of feet until passengers and the crew fought to control the plane. The passengers described a terrifying fall during the attack, which ended when some of them stepped into the cockpit and subdued the stabbing pilot, which Israel believed was trying to crash the plane somewhere, possibly in Israel.
1: Buffalo Sabres get their season underway tonight. Game one in Columbus, 7 o'clock puck drop. Looks like UPL will be in net, and Matias Samuelsson practiced yesterday. He is questionable for tonight's game. We're also getting ready for the Buffalo Bills taking on the New England Patriots, the first AFC East battle of the season. Patriots come to town with a struggling Drake May as they're 1-2 in the season. And we're going to find out more as we talk to someone from the Boston Globe and see how they're taking things there with this Patriots team.
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25: Languishing in prison. The American State Department enjoys rattling its saber for its own ends. Now it can rattle it for me.
26: Oh,

0: little culture on the show. Look at that.
1: Yeah, we've been featuring songs all morning that have Saber in the title or in the band name.
0: Mm-hmm.
1: And I've only recognized one so far. One song, and that was Liberace's version of the Saber Dance. This is Oscar Hammerstein, the Saber Song.
0: Mm, very good. All right. So, very nice.
1: Go
0: Sabres?
1: Yeah, well, go Sabres. Let's do the whole thing.
2: Go Bills. Go Sabres. Go Toyrek.
0: Everything. Everything that you possibly need for tonight's action. So, the Buffalo Sabres getting ready for action. We're fired up. We know you're fired up. Ricky from earlier this morning is like, cannot wait. A lot falls on the younger guys. That is where, you know, these guys have got to show up and play. Otherwise, you know, at some point, do you think Yarmo's going to wait? Yarmo's not going to wait. He's like, I'll clean house if I have to. If you idiots don't know how to play hockey, out.
1: Well, a lot has fallen on the younger guys for the last 5 years.
0: Yeah.
1: You know, and they're finally getting a little bit older and getting it all together. A good chunk of this core is under 27 and have signed long-term contracts.
0: Yeah.
1: These are the guys that are going to be around with us for a while. Could there be a little addition here and there? Of course.
0: Yeah, I know it.
1: But this is your core that's going to be here for a while.
0: Yeah, I know it.
1: And a couple guys out. I mean, Jason Zucker's not going to be available for this. You know, he had a sports hernia surgery in the offseason. It's going to be a little bit before he gets back. So, you know, that's one of the big names. That's one of your veteran leaders on this team, a very valuable player, too, that's not going to be a part of the lineup tonight.
0: Yeah, I know it. So, 716-210-9797. We don't know what you got planned for tonight as far as, like, you're going to watch the game and then switch back and forth to, you know, Amazon Prime.
1: For sure. I mean, I don't need 20-minute intermissions to just stay there when there's football on.
0: Yep.
1: Now, I don't think I have any fantasy guys going tonight. I'll have to see if I got any guys that I'm going against, but...
0: Yeah. Well... So
1: I've kind of avoided the Browns and the Steelers.
0: You just didn't know. I mean, who knew, right?
1: Yeah.
0: Like I ended up, you know, because you know wherever we ended up drafting and everything like that, I'm like, all right, Casey Concepcion. Yeah, I guess so.
1: Yeah, the rookie.
0: Yeah,
1: a lot of hope for him, and looks like the other rookie receiver though, Denzel Boston with Cleveland is the guy that's been getting more of the.
0: Yeah, he's been really good, right?
1: He's been probably the guy to have. Pittsburgh, I don't know who's. Jalen Warren was pretty good since Rico Dowdle has been out, so he's getting all the work.
0: Yeah.
1: But otherwise, they're a committee, and that's kind of watered them down a bit, too.
0: That's not good. Yeah. So it's the type of game, though, that if you're going to, you know, spend a few moments with it, it's going to be good because they both hate each other.
1: Yeah, and you know what? You know what's really surprising here is if you take a look at the standings, they are the only division in football where every team is 2-1.
0: Mm-hmm.
1: There's no other division that has every team with two victories. So, I mean, that division's very close right now. So, yeah, it's a big division rival.
0: Yeah, they're nuts, and they look forward to pounding each other and pounding each other hard. So that's going to be important. And then, you know, you've got the Buffalo Sabres tonight. And how do you not want to, you know, dive in and watch a little of that? Talking to Matthew Fairburn yesterday, day before, and just trying to get a sense of what this team is going to feel like. You know, there's a lot of pressure, but there's going to be pressure every year. And these young guys, this is the time for them to shine. And there's no reason, especially with that playoff run of last year, there's no reason to say, well, we're young and we don't know what we're doing. They got some tremendous, tremendous experience.
1: Hey, Helen, the steal, you know, that J.J. Paterka trade, two seasons ago now? I mean, Josh Doan was almost looked at as a throw-in guy,
0: yep.
1: And he's the guy that signed a big contract. Getting rid of the other guy that was more the prize of that deal. J.J. Paterka, by the way, scored in it for Boston the other night. And we're like,
0: Yeah, I know it. So, you know, that's the thing, right? I mean, you're waiting for guys like Tage and Samuelson and everything.
1: Donor.
3: Krebs dropped it off.
1: Krebsy.
3: Samuelson scores! With plenty of traffic in front again, it's 2-0 Buffalo.
0: That was where Tage and Tuck were just in front of the net and just hacking away. And you're not going to have Tuck this time around, right? But you do get a chance to hear this.
3: McAvoy, slow at the blue line. Did do anything with the puck? Empty net, goal! Josh Norris makes it 4-1.
0: Yeah, how cool.
3: Final seconds tick off and the Buffalo Sabres celebrate a beautiful day in the Saberhood as they win a series for the first time since 2007.
1: Yeah, we're just hoping Norris can stay healthy. I mean, he's really good when he's healthy. He's had some injury issues, but when he's healthy, he's good.
0: I know it. I know it. You know, and it's all lining up in a way, right? I mean, the last great time, you know, last year when we were, you know, celebrating, it was against the Bruins, and now we're getting ready for the New England Patriots. And we bring on Nicole Yang from the Boston Globe. Nicole, good morning. How are you?
4: Good. How are you guys?
0: We were just listening to the Sabres and the Bruins from the last playoff, and I don't know how much time you spend on the Bruins. But we're getting ready for the Sabres. But we're also looking forward to what has always been a pretty rough match between the Bills and the Patriots. And we know that you spend time with Drake May. And one of the things that's sort of fascinating this year is that a guy gets so deep in the season last year. And now it's
1: Super Bowl, second up for MVP.
0: Yeah, and yet he's struggling. And so if you could, for, you know, Sabres fans were half paying attention,
1: or Bills fans
0: were mostly paying attention to the Bills and half paying attention to the Patriots. What's going on with Drake May?
4: Yeah, I think that's the question that everybody wants to know the answer to, and nobody seems to have an idea just yet. I will say the slide kind of started in the postseason, even though they made it to the Super Bowl. His individual performance, I wouldn't say, was up to snuff from what we saw in the regular season, but you could attribute that to, you know, they were playing some tough defenses in Houston, Seattle, but this year I think he has regressed beyond what anyone could have expected.
0: Not only that, but, you know, the knock on the Buffalo or the New England Patriots last year was super easy schedule. Like, these guys benefited and they were frauds. Not, that's probably too much, but was part of it that they had a really easy schedule?
4: Yeah, I think part of it is the schedule, and part of it is that they had an insane run of injury luck. They didn't really have any major contributors go down. This year, they're already without their starting right guard. Now they're without their backup right guard, so they're going to be down to their third string on the O-line. They have a lot of defensive injuries as well. So I think the health of the team played a big role, too.
1: You know, let's add one more injury into this, because the big acquisition in the offseason was going out and getting somebody for Drake to throw to, right? I mean, you guys did it last year without really standout receivers. A.J. Brown was the centerpiece of all this. Goes down in the first week with an injury, out for several weeks. That certainly put a lot of pressure on the other big acquisition, which at first we thought it was going to be Romeo Doubs, right? Comes over from Green Bay. And I'm going to say that he has not looked very good either.
4: Yeah, totally. I mean, A.J. Brown, I didn't even mention him when I was talking about the injuries. He was obviously the headline acquisition. And in the one half that he was available, so extremely small sample size, you could tell that he was Drake's go-to guy. He was targeting him on third downs. He was the one that, you know, Drake clearly felt the most comfortable with. And since he's been sidelined, nobody has really taken that spot. Mac Hollins, who you guys, I'm sure, are familiar with.
1: I love Mac Hollins.
4: He's kind of elevated himself into that role, but as much as people might like Mac Hollins, you know that he's not necessarily like a number one wide receiver caliber player.
0: Interesting. So Nicole Yang on with us from the Boston Globe, Schrodinger and Show here at 97 Rock. There's also rumblings, I guess, whenever you have, you know, early season struggles, you know, people start either filling stuff in and making stuff up, or where there's smoke, there's fire. The story that Mike Vrabel, coach, and quarterback Drake May, maybe they're starting to get after each other. There's a growing rift that they may be not getting along. Have you heard? Is that possible?
1: Is that being reported there?
0: Or is that something? Because I remember Vrabel not too long ago saying the reason I could have gone anywhere and I went to New England because I'd have a chance to coach Drake May. So what do you think's going on between those two?
4: Yeah, so they both shot down that yesterday, but as struggles happen and people look for explanations, you know, sports analysts, commentators like across the country are weighing in with their two cents. And I think everyone's trying to, you know, explain this downturn in performance. And so you see Drake mentioning his shoulder, which wasn't an issue when they arrived, but now suddenly has become a talking point. So I think people are just trying to turn to anything to try and explain this away. But obviously winning cures everything. So if they aren't able to, you know, start seeing some progress, then it wouldn't surprise me for that chatter to continue.
1: Well, and, you know, Mike Vrabel's a defensive guy to begin with. I mean, Josh McDaniel, the offensive coordinator who's been there for so long, had so much success in New England. I mean, has he been talking at all about what's going on with Drake May?
4: Yeah, I mean, I think they try and treat it as they don't want to pinpoint it all on Drake. So they try and treat it as like an entire offensive problem, which is fair. Like the run game has disappointed as well. They made a lot of offseason moves to try and beef up their run game, and there just haven't been results. So I think they're really trying to put forth the, you know, everyone has to do their 1/11th, and then maybe we could turn things around.
0: They probably trust the coach, right? Like Vrabel just didn't stop being a good coach all of a sudden. So if he's having problems with Drake May and this team, you know, when people start pointing fingers, I guess, you know, is it construction? Do they start looking at the general manager as well?
4: Yeah, I think if this is the trajectory of the season, then I think they have to look at everything. I think they have to assess some of the moves that may have put the Patriots in this place. Last year, a lot of their moves hit, and I think they probably hit at an unsustainable rate this year. Some of the decisions that they've made, we'll see if they pan out. They offered Hunter Henry an extension before the season started, and he's looked to have lost a step. They've sort of willingly gotten older, which is not something that you see for teams. So I think winning, as people say, like truly cures everything. So if they can turn things around, then I think all of those things sort of fall to the wayside and you live with them. But if not, then I think everything just comes under further scrutiny.
1: It is early in the season too. I mean, we're talking about, we've had three games played, and I think a big key, as we mentioned, the injuries. I mean, when your star wide receiver, he's the guy that's expected to do stuff with this team, and Romeo Dubs dropping every ball that seems thrown to him. But they've got to get through that. And, you know, and then there could be a lot of ground for the Patriots to try and make up just to get back to a healthy point. And they, you know, the Bills are going to be a tough opponent for them.
4: Absolutely. And I think the Patriots, though, might be at the point where they will take a loss, but a promising performance from Drake May, if that makes sense. Like if he doesn't turn the ball over, if he's able to connect with Dobbs or Hunter Henry, or just show the offense is able to show any semblance of a rhythm, which they really haven't yet, I think people would take that step in the positive direction, even if it results in a loss.
1: All right, well, I want to ask you this side of it. Let's take a look at the Bills for a second and what's being talked about in New England. The Bills are coming off a game against the Chargers that they won, but it was a pretty ugly game with five turnovers. I mean, Josh Allen not having a Josh Allen-like day with interceptions and a fumble. You know, I think this could have the Patriots maybe salivating a little bit. And, hey, we just saw a blueprint of how to keep Josh Allen down. Maybe we can take it from there and pull out a victory in this.
4: You would think, but I think people are still pretty down on the Patriots just given what the Jaguars just did to them. Trevor Lawrence had all the time in the world in the pocket. Their run game was carving up the Patriots run defense. Like, I think James Cook, if, you know, he gets going, I don't think the Patriots necessarily view this as an opportunity for the defense. I think it's certainly going to still be a challenge.
1: Okay, so they can't get out of the shadow of that 35-6 beatdown yet. Okay.
4: Exactly, yeah.
1: Right. Fair enough, yeah.
0: Fair enough. Nicole Yang is on from the Boston Globe, Schroeder and Show here at 97 Rock. Are you traveling with the team? Or are you going to come down to Buffalo for this game?
4: Yes, yeah.
0: All right. So now, I know you're going to be professional and all that. But
1: yeah, this new stadium's pretty awesome.
0: Yeah, it's worth seeing. So, you know, beyond just, okay, I'm going to go in, I'm going to cover, I'm going to be a pro, is there anything else you got planned? Are you going to come down and, you know, get there early to check out the stadium? You got chicken wings on the brain. What are you thinking?
4: Yeah, I'm really curious to see the new stadium. I liked the old one, to be honest. I thought it had some good character. I liked where the press box was. But I know Catherine Fitzgerald of the Buffalo News and Elena Getzenberg, who used to work for ESPN, pretty well. So they've showed me around the city and have taken me to some spots.
1: Nice.
0: Okay, so you've already sort of had that part of it. Now it's about actually getting in. Did you ever take in any of the tailgating beforehand, or you just have no time for that foolishness?
4: I have not seen the tailgating firsthand, but I've seen plenty of video clips on the internet.
0: You know, I mean, really, Nicole, you haven't lived until you've had a shot out of a baseball or a bowling ball. Yeah. So.
1: Which is great for your reporting, by the way.
0: I was just going to say, your editor can't be like, man, I'm so happy you were taking shots of what?
1: Vodka.
0: Vodka out of the bowling ball. Last thing. So you spent a lot of time covering Drake May. That's one of the things from when he was drafted. Is he mentally strong enough to be able to right the ship? Like, is he or is he too young yet?
4: I mean, I think this is a real test for him. And I think that's what Mike Vrabel is trying to impress on him is that, you know, things aren't always going to be as smooth as they were last year, where you go on this 10-game win streak and you make it to the Super Bowl and you have no expectations and you just emerge as like one of the faces of the league. Like, that was unique in its own way. So he actually reminded Drake of like the David and Goliath story. And he was like, trying to explain to him that, you know, David had to go through this fight to reach where he did. So I think that's a big storyline within the team, and they're trying to make sure that his confidence stays high amid the struggles and that, you know, sometimes you have to fight for things in order to sort of reach the next step in your development. So it'll be really interesting to see how he handles it. I think it's still too early to tell just right now. But that's definitely a major talking point.
1: It's going
4: to
1: be loud. It's going to be loud on Sunday. I'll tell you that. That new stadium's very loud.
0: Yeah. I mean, I don't know what it's like in the press box. I don't think you're going to have to quite, but...
1: No, but she doesn't have to call plays either.
0: No, that's true for Drake. Yeah.
1: She's not making audibles at the line.
0: Deafening. So a buddy of ours has just started running some of the numbers. He's kind of interesting, right? He was looking at the numbers on false starts and other things that, you know, other teams throughout the rest of the NFL. And the Bills are at the top of the list simply because of this loud stadium. And so that's
1: meaning
0: another...
1: other teams in the stadium are having more false starts, not the Bills.
0: Right. Right? But that's something to think about. And it's sort of an angle almost like...
1: It's the noise, right?
0: Yeah. They've developed the stadium such that it's just so loud, but it's actually having an effect on the field right now. And it looks like the, you know, that's going to be
1: something
0: else.
1: Home field advantage.
0: I know it. All right. Well, listen, Nicole, have a safe trip down. Enjoy the time and we'll be in touch.
1: Thank you.
4: Thank you so much, guys. Have a good one.
0: All right. That's Nicole Yang from the Boston Globe. 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
4: It is now 9:54, and it's a little cloudy, a little wet here this morning. That's going to be clearing up. There's a call for showers mainly before 11 a.m., then cloudy this afternoon, 76 will be the high, so a nice warm day anyway, and it's the last of those, by the way. Tonight, we get down to about 58, and then tomorrow, by the way, tonight some showers move back in after 2 a.m. Deal with some showers tomorrow morning, and a high of only 66.
5: Headlines, Seneca Nation said they're going to continue work at that proposed gas station off Ohio Street. They say it's sovereign territory. The city of Buffalo disputes that, and they are awaiting a formal response from the nation. Prime Minister Andy Burnham of Britain said yesterday that his government believes Iran played a part in the incident at that airbase used by American bombers. In the in the ongoing effort to try and figure out what's going on next, they're investigating to see if that was terrorism.
4: Well, you got some sports tonight. It is the start of the NHL season for the Buffalo Sabres. First game tonight, 7 o'clock on MSG as they are in Columbus to start the season. They'll be out here for the home opener on Saturday against the Blackhawks. So that's 7 o'clock. At 8 o'clock tonight, you've got the Phillies and the Braves, game 3 of that postseason series. And then at 8:15, you've got the Steelers at the Browns for Thursday night football.
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0: That is by a band called The Sabres, Roly Poly. As we've been featuring songs with Sabres in the title or the band name all morning long. And yeah, there was some deep dives to find that stuff for sure by Jim Jacka. All right, it is now 9:56 at WGRF Buffalo, the mighty 97 Rock, the voice of the Buffalo Bills. 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
1: So, 716-210-9797. We got Rich checking in. He's like, does anybody remember the first Saber girl? She would skate around and slide a real Saber sword into the net.
0: What year was that?
1: Right, so early 70s.
0: Okay.
1: That was our first Saber girl. You know, and there is mention of a first Saber girl who would do like a skating program to the Saber dance before every game. She would skate with a Saber in her hand and release it into the net.
0: Okay.
1: So Rich is correct. Nice job, Rich. All right.
0: Yeah, no, I wasn't around for that one.
1: Yeah, dangerous too, right? All right, keep the text coming. Let us know what's up.
0: Stacy, like sword swallow it. And
1: yeah, just outrageous stuff. Stacy in Buffalo checking in. That one from Oscar Hammerstein, the Saber song, made my dog howl with opera.
2: Everybody.
1: And not in a good way. Closing audio this morning. And our closing audio this time around, they did a deep dive into how Diddy's being treated in prison. And if there's anybody out there who's like, the poor man, and he doesn't deserve this, and boy, the suffering, well, listen to this.
3: Tonight, an inside look at how Sean Combs is living in federal prison. This all comes nearly a year after Combs was sentenced to 50 months for prostitution-related offenses. NBC News spoke to four men who spent time with Combs in prison at Fort Dix in New Jersey. They described Diddy's privileged life, saying he's paid thousands of dollars a month to other inmates to do chores like make his bed, clean his toilet and shower, even give him massages. They also cook him special meals like these, from pizza to onion rings. Those sources say the money flows from people outside prison to the commissary accounts of those inmates performing the services. Multiple sources said Diddy has used contraband cell phones to scroll Instagram. One source pointing NBC News to an Instagram account that Combs uses with no profile picture that's followed by Combs's publicist. They also say he has access to a modified tablet, which allows him to watch movies and television shows. A source calls Diddy's prison life a party, with regular access to alcohol and Remeron. And tonight, a spokesperson for Combs says the media is characterizing ordinary prison life as news.
1: God, how's he get? So Remeron is like some sort of pharmaceutical, and then you mix with alcohol and your brain explodes. But
0: there was one service I didn't hear about somebody getting paid for.
1: Yeah, well, I got to assume that might be part of it, too. He's doing just fine. In fact, he might be better in there than outside. All right, that's it for today's show. Thank you for listening. Back tomorrow at 6. Where do you want to end?
0: All right, well, Jim Jack is on the way. He's got your 10 a.m. commercial-free jump start. He'll be kicking that off. Looks like with a little bit of Night Ranger. And then, of course, don't forget, Alice Cooper is your Rocktober Artist of the Day for the month of Rocktober. And so we'll have a lot of Alice Cooper throughout the day, a lot of B-sides, live cuts, double shots, all that cool stuff. So that's coming up. And we'll wrap up here with the Sabres starting the season tonight in Columbus. A little hockey monkey. Go Sabres.
4: You know, I was thinking, what are the kids
1: go toilet.
4: Like? The kids love hockey. And what else do kids like?
5: They love monkeys.
4: Monkeys.

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5: Sir?
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3: Ah! Gloria! Gloria! I think I got your number! Gloria!
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ZZ Top, Sharp Dressed Man. It is 97 Rock, your 10 a.m. commercial free jumpstart here on the Voice of Bills. What'd I tell you? What did I tell you? Stopped on my way in to get some cough drops because somebody who got sick at school brought it home. Took it 2 days to get to me. Sore throat last night, congested, head feels like it's 800 pounds. Can't stop coughing. Love it when the school year is back. Oh, I'm so angry with it.

Journey and Faithfully here on 97 Rock with a killer month of classic rock lined up for you. Today is the beginning, of course, of Rocktober here on 97 Rock. Every day you're going to hear featured artists like their B-sides. We'll have live tracks, album sides as well, rarities, and a lot of cool little sound bites, sound bits of stories behind the music as well. 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We're going to go with some Alice Cooper right now, digging a little bit with Elected on 97 Rock.

0: 38 special getting caught up in you here on 97 Rock, your 10 a.m. commercial-free jumpstart, and a chance for me to see what our employee of the day is up to. That is Rich Sigiano from Tonawanda. Rich, well, start with, where do you work? What do you like doing?
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0: Oh, really? So you're restoring them too, not just keeping them on the road?
1: Yep.
0: Man, a lifelong passion, or where'd you pick that up from?
1: Just something I've done all for forever.
0: All right. And that seems to be some of your hobbies too, right? Muscle cars? Do you own any, or you just like working on them?
1: Yeah, I own a 67 Camaro.
0: Damn.
1: I want a 69. I'm going to get a 69 eventually.
0: What else do you like doing besides working on the vehicles?
1: Some home improvements, you know, tile, stuff like that, remodeling.
0: You just like busting your ass.
1: Yeah, constantly. Constantly.
0: First tune I have coming up for you is Traveling Man.
1: Something just to get the day going, you know?
0: Seems like a good cruising tune, or at least
1: for sure.
0: Heading Absolutely. Into something. Yeah.
1: Yeah. Up with the-

Bob Seger by request here on 97 Rock from our employee of the day today, Rich Sigiano of Tonawanda, working over at KS Auto Performance. Great job, Rich. We'll catch up again later because I know we got a little bit of a history. Goes back to a funny thing that happened a couple weeks ago. But that is Rich. He is your employee of the day today. He gets the employee of the day plaque from Jar Trophies, the gift card to the Record Vault at North Tonawanda, a boutique media and pop culture experience. He gets the employee of the day T-shirt, courtesy of L. Ross Screen Printing and Embroidery. 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They're not going to walk it. They'll drive it over. Aerosmith now. The voice of the Bills, 97 Rock.

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Rush and Spirit of Radio 97 Rock, the voice of the Bills, local radio made here in Buffalo. Although I was not in Buffalo last night, I was in Qatar. Maybe it's from this cold I picked up and was influencing my dreams for some reason. And I knew I was in Qatar because I saw a sign. And for some reason, I was cooking there. I don't know what I was making. It was some kind of meat. And then I was walking through a desert. And then I was cooking again in like a harem thing. I don't know. You know, like with all the flowy, all that's like at an oasis. I don't know. I'm going to blame the cold I picked up from my son, who picked it up from school from someone, influencing my dreams. It was actually kind of fun, though. It was kind of neat. I got to go somewhere for free.

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1: What up, College 97 Rock Knowledgers? Jacket with you on this Thursday. We about to learn a little something-something about one of your favorite artists, one of your favorite tunes. The College of 97 Rock Knowledge, and winner today gets the coveted College of 97 Rock Knowledge diploma, as well as tickets to go see Trans-Siberian Orchestra, KeyBank Center, December 30th. And your subject today is, as you may expect, may have expected, it's your Rocktober Artist of the Month. Keeps the theme going, right? Keeps it easy. Some Alice Cooper coming up for you in just a bit, so we're going to focus on Alice today for your college question. I mean, I think of it all the time. If it's not for one of his tunes, it's for the scene in Wayne's World when he meets Wayne and Garth. Here's a little bit of that scene.
2: So, do you come to Milwaukee often?
3: Well, I'm a regular visitor here, but Milwaukee has certainly had its share of visitors. The French missionaries and explorers were coming here as early as the late 1600s to trade with the Native Americans.
4: In fact, isn't Milwaukee an Indian name?
3: Yes, Pete, it is.
1: Yes, Pete, it is something that plays in my head maybe not every single day, but if I hear somebody's name is Pete, yes, Pete, it is. But what does Milwaukee mean, according to Alice Cooper? And he is correct in the movie. What does Milwaukee mean? Does it mean A, good land, B, long tail, or C, wild garlic? What does Milwaukee mean? According to our Rocktober Artist of the Day today, that is Alice Cooper. 716-210-9797. Not only people, whenever I hear Milwaukee, I think Milwaukee. 716-210-9797.
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1: 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Got a twofer coming up from Alice Cooper, Twofer Cooper. And he's also your subject for the College of 97 Rock Knowledge. Clip from Wayne's World with Alice.
2: In fact, isn't Milwaukee an Indian name? Yes, Pete, it is.
1: And according to Alice, what does Milwaukee mean? That's your question today. I think that scene is burned into everybody. It's probably the most quoted scene from that movie, honestly. Why, yes, Pete, it is. I say it all the time. I also say Milwaukee. So what does Milwaukee mean? A, good land. B, long tail. Or C, wild garlic. Let's get an answer here for your Rocktober Artist of the Day. 97 Rock, who's this?
3: This is Ed.
1: Ed, what's going on with you today?
3: Not much.
1: No? Working?
3: I got an answer to your trivia.
1: Oh, you do? All right.
3: Question.
1: Yeah, all right,
3: yes,
1: lay it on me.
3: It's good land, B.
1: It is good land. Well, that was A, but yes, good land is the one.
3: Okay.
1: But Alice was right. He knows it. I trust him. That's right. Do you remember it just from that movie?
3: Oh, hell yeah, I do.
1: Everybody
3: I
1: knows that scene. Why, yes, Pete, it is.
3: It is.
1: Right. And I'm sure whenever you hear Milwaukee, you say it like Alice says it.
3: I do.
1: Milwaukee. You betcha. Great job, Ed. So you're going to pick up not only the College of 97 Rock Knowledge Diploma, you're going to see TSO when they come to the Key Bank Center on December 30th.
3: Awesome.
1: Great job there, Ed. Yes, he is correct. It means good land, according to Alice.
2: The French missionaries and explorers were coming here as early as the late 1600s to trade with the Native Americans. In fact, isn't Milwaukee an Indian name? Yes, Pete, it is. Actually, it's pronounced Milwaukee, which is Algonquin for the good land.
4: I was not aware of that.
2: I think one of the most interesting aspects of Milwaukee is the fact that it's the only major American city to have ever elected three socialist mayors.
4: Does this guy know how to party or what?
1: Amazing. Amazing, amazing. And I found, like everybody knows that scene, the video that I took that off of for the question and answer was actually titled Everything I Know About Milwaukee I Learned from Alice Cooper. Which, I'm going to say, yeah. Yeah, he taught me about Milwaukee. By the way, my other multiple choice answers, long tail, that is actually it comes from Ariel Honan, which is the Iroquois name for Lake Erie, long tail. And wild garlic is the Miami, Illinois word. Am I pronouncing that right? Chicago, which turned into Chicago. So long tail, Lake Erie right out our windows, and wild garlic is Chicago. That is your College of 97 Rock Knowledge today with your Rocktober Artist of the Day. It's 97 Rock. 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

0: And she likes to rock you every Sunday night at 9, even on the weekend as well, when Anita is behind the mic here. 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It is Get the Let Out with Anita West. 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
0: And we have a Thursday edition of your workforce lunch break on the way for you in just about, just a little bit. 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That's not the right phrase. You know what I'm saying. 716-210-9797. 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
1: You made it to your Workforce Lunch Break for this, what day is it? It's Thursday, 716-210-9797. I never forget the phone number. I forget what day it is, though. I'm Jacka. Thanks for being here again. Everyone's welcome during the Workforce Lunch Break. Unless you're a hater, then don't even bother. On this kind of gloomy, overcast, kind of crummy day outside. I mean, I'll take the temperature, but I wouldn't mind a little sun. Justin R. from Niagara Falls texts in. Billy Thorpe, Children of the Sun.

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0: Elton John and Tiny Dancer for your workforce lunch break here on 97 Rock, the voice of the Bills, local radio made here in Buffalo. You making your way in the world today. Yes, it takes everything you got. Sometimes you just need a little pick-me-up, so we'll get back to some requests in just a little bit. You heard it on the mighty 97 Rock. Maybe you heard it on the X at one point. Before that, we'll get to your Rocktober Artist of the Month right after the break. Of course, it is your international. It is your traditional noontime lunch hour. What could you have today? It is CD player day. My car still has one. I don't know what's in there right now because I don't listen to it all often. It's Dog Film Festival Day. International Music Day. Model T Day, if you got one of those. It's Black Dog Day. Not Zeppelin, just the actual animal. It's also Fire Pup Day. That's cool. National Hair Day. I've been growing my hair since February. I have not had a haircut. It's Poetry Day. Raccoon Day. Trash Pandas, if you will. And what do we got for food? Let's get to that, because there's a lot of months that start today, too. We'll get to those, maybe. It's World Sake Day. We don't do liquid lunch here, but yes, it is World Sake. You could have some of that today. It's also National Homemade Cookie Day. Hell yes. Now, when I think homemade cookie, I think mom making them. Not chocolate chip. Sometimes those peanut butter ones with the fork marks on them. But oatmeal raisin. Hell yes. Warm out of the oven. I'm all about it. You know I am. It's International Coffee Day. Where earlier in the week we had Coffee Day. So if you need an international cup, wasn't that like a brand? Whatever. It's also, take a break from what you usually go with. It's World Vegetarian Day. It's good. It's healthy. And even if you need like a meat substitute or whatever, some of those meatless ones that they make, you would not even know. A couple summers ago, I went through this phase where I could not stop. I forgot. It's like the green and white box. I don't remember what the company is, but they made burgers. And once I had one, I was like, these rule. I would buy them every week, like a box of 20. So I stocked up for the winter because it's a seasonal thing in the summer. Forgot about them until just now, which means they're probably not on shelves anymore. You would not friggin' know. Just like that taco meat I get at Aldi. It's vegetarian. You would never know.
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0: Million Dollar Babies from Alice Cooper, your Rocktober Artist of the Month. Had many requests for those, so there we go. That kind of satisfies it, at least for now. Sorry, Jason. I know you texted in. I will try and get that jam for you. It might not be today, but thank you for making a request. He did want us to hear some Alice Cooper, just a different tune. I'll see if I can find it. 716-210-9797. Always the number to get through here on 97 Rock for your workforce lunch break. So, 97 Rock, who's this?
1: Hey, it's Tony.
0: Tony, what's up? What can I help you with, buddy?
1: I was just, are you taking requests?
0: You betcha. What you got?
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0: Oh, that's a good jam. That's a good jam.
1: Absolutely.
0: Let me see where I can fit it for you, man.
1: Thanks, man. Have a great day.
0: You too, Tone.

ZZ Top's heard it on the X, and you heard it here on 97 Rock. It is your workforce lunch break. I'm Jack, and taking your calls, taking your texts, taking your voice messages, whatever you're looking for. That's what I'm going to try and jam in for you. This is Russ texting in, Russ out of Lockport. Hey, man, how about some Robin Trower? Sure, why the hell not? Some Robin Trower, by request from Russ on 97 Rock.

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1: 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Your workforce lunch break, 716-210-9797. Rachel up in Lewiston looking for some crunch today. It's a different kind of tune, man. I cannot remember for the life of me. She had texted in, 716-210-9797. I can't for the life of me remember the teacher that loved that tune. It was in high school. I can see his face, but I can't. Cardone, Mr. Cardone. That was it. He loved that tune. So that's what it was. Going out to Mr. Cardone, too, I guess. So we're going to get to another request coming up for your workforce lunch break here in just a bit, of course. Looking through your magic mirror on the way.
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1: And as you know, my friends, we are reaching the end of our workforce lunch break, but it's been so fun just talking about everything that we got going on here in our lives. We're all living creatures, right? So we just find out. Everyone's always welcome during the workforce lunch break, or anytime I'm on the air, honestly. As long as you ain't a hater, we just fine. And looking through my magic mirror, my friends, I see you, Ernie. And I see you, Steve, and Deanna, and Jazz. Jazz, thank you very much. Giving me, I told you I got a cold. My throat's been hurting. Jazz says zinc supplement, 2 spoons of honey. Beat a cold in 36 hours. That's what Jazz says. All right, Jazz, thank you very much. Carrie says the Italian penicillin. I tried to make it. It didn't work. Like, the recipe, whatever I was following, didn't work. It's not that it didn't work and cure me. We got 471 texting in about listening to the Bills online. 525 texting in about not getting tattoos because he has plenty of scars. I don't know. That I'm not sure. Jason texting in looking for a specific Coop song, so maybe we'll get that in. Try to, buddy, try to. 628 and 343 and Dave, who says go Sabres and go Bills. And, of course, Russ and 440 and 717 and Jim. I don't think he's in Spain anymore, but wondering about the album side tomorrow. And Sean and Rocco with a thinking Halloween already as well. My friends, I'm so glad that we got together once again for our workforce lunch break, as we always do. It is super fun, and it's all over the place, and that is the best part of what we can create together here on radio. So let's get something else in here. 716-210-9797, 97 Rock. Who dis?
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0: Billy Idol and Rebel Yell here on 97 Rock, the voice of the Bills, local radio made here in Buffalo on this Thursday afternoon. Got your Rocktober Artist of the Day coming up after the break, and then we're going to make some lunches. Lunch prep, meal prep. I'm at zero, if you will. But the amount of time being spent on this is absurd. That's crazy. What are you feeding them?
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Alice Cooper and Only Women Bleed, your Rocktober Artist of the Day here on 97 Rock. I am Jacka. Now, I don't have to do it anymore. One kid's out of school, and the other kid, they get lunches. You know, but there was a time when they were younger, when they were littler, that they didn't have, like, the hot lunch or whatever. So I'd get up extra early. I'd make them the same thing each day. Not every day the same meal, but both of them would get the same thing each day. Flip open their lunch boxes. Okay, probably sandwich, some kind of fruit, some kind of vegetable, maybe a snack, like a chip or something like that, and then something sweet, like gummies or a cookie or something like that. You know, maybe it would take me an extra like 10 minutes or whatever in the morning. This is absurd. Now I don't do any of that. I don't care. Did you eat today? I don't even know. New report. During the school year, parents spend over 430 hours on meal planning and prep. 430 hours. These are dumb kids. Like I said, sandwich, chips, veggie, something else, but drink. Okay, done. They say 3 hours meal planning. What are you planning? It's a kid's lunch. You don't plan that long for your lunch. 3 hours a week. Peanut butter and jelly takes 2 seconds to think of. 3 hours grocery shopping. Never. Never done that. 2 hours packing them. 2 hours packing school lunches. There's only 5 days. It's taking you 40 minutes a day? Or no, that's not right. That math is wrong. It's still taking you too damn long. You divide that by 5. 2 hours, whatever that is. 120. So it's taking you 20-some minutes to do it every day. And 4 hours cooking on average. Who's cooking? Who's cooking for a school lunch? You get either leftovers or, at The Simpsons, I'll pull from there, peanut butter smeared on a playing card. Another one from your Rocktober Artist of the Day here on 97 Rock. Dallas.

0: 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Another chance for me to catch up with Rich Siggiano. He is our employee of the day today from Tonawanda, working over a KS Auto Performance. Rich, it's your day, but who's important to you?
1: Let's do a shout out to Gary that I work for. And, Mr. Free Snow Plowing. And, that's it. And all, everybody here at the shop, friends and family, anybody fighting breast cancer.
0: I saw that on here. Must be personal to you, right?
1: Yeah, Mom.
0: Yeah. And it is Breast Cancer Awareness Month, if I'm correct. First day of October.
1: Yeah.
0: There we go.
1: Yep.
0: Perfect timing, go. Rich. Yep. Perfect timing.
1: Pink.
0: Oh, is your car, your Corvette, pink?
1: No, my car is not pink, and it's not a Corvette.
0: Okay.
1: It's a Camaro.
0: Oh, Camaro. I'm sorry. Man, my brain is all over the place. Let's
1: see.
0: That
1: would be the Avon edition.
0: That's right. Mary Kay or whatever it is.
1: Yeah, yeah, Mary Kay.
0: Next request I have for you is Ozzy's Over the Mountain.
1: Ozzy's just been all through me for high school, and, you know, he's just one crazy guy.

0: Ozzy's Over the Mountain. Another request from our employee of the day today, Rich Sigiano from Tonawanda. I actually didn't realize it, but once we were talking off the air there during Ozzy, realized that, oh, I do know this guy. We had talked a while ago because he made some requests for the workforce lunch break, and I never put two and two together. Didn't have his name on the text board, so pretty cool to catch up with him once again. And Gary, his boss, got a good sense of humor. Great job there, Rich. Gary over at KS Auto Performance. Rich, as our employee of the day, gets a gift card to the Record Vault in NT, the boutique media and pop culture experience, the employee of the day plaque from Jar Trophies, the employee of the day t-shirt courtesy of L. Ross Screen Printing and Embroidery. Of course, we will deliver all that. That is another courtesy, one of your workforce perks, delivered courtesy of Foxy Delivery, the quickest service in town. All that free. All you do is sign up at 97rock.com. 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
3: 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Anytime they run the ball, there's a guy going the wrong way. It's been really laughable when you go back and watch it. Can they figure that out in time to before they face the Bills? We're going to find out.
2: Cracking us up, man.
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2: It was his mother's church group. 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This is what I'm doing. 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Vincent grew up to be Alice Cooper, and yes, it was his mother's church groups that didn't know how to handle what he was doing on stage. 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

0: 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Still to come, of course, we will, well, we're going to find out. No, that segue doesn't make sense. The Who is on the way. How about I just do it simply like that? And then we will learn a little something about something. You read any gossip today? Gossip is as good as great food or money. I beg to differ, but we'll take a look at your brain when we learn a little something about something in just a bit.
1: And he looks to be over the goal line. 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
2: 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Next up, the New England Patriots, Sunday.
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The Who, Baba O'Reilly, 97 Rock. I'm Jacka with you on this Thursday afternoon. You know me. Have I said it enough times where it actually fills in? Like you actually know what I'm going to say? You know me. Every weekday, workday in the 2 p.m. hour, I like to learn a little something, something about something, get some knowledge nuggets up inside of my brain. We should put it on a shirt, honestly. All right. So what we learned today, and you know, I used to really peruse them quite a bit, like the celebrity sites. Like I really don't anymore. I just don't care. But reading gossip about a celebrity creates a feeling in your brain. No, not that I thought it was going to lead to, oh, I'm better than them or they're like me. No. Leads to a feeling in your brain, just any celebrity gossip, that's as good as eating great food or winning money. Why? That doesn't make sense. Like, I've never had that feeling. Oh, this person's dating this person. First of all, don't care. Second of all, who are they? Eating great food? I can think of the greatest meal I've ever eaten, the greatest sandwich. I didn't get that from reading gossip. I've won 10 bucks before on a scratch-off. I don't remember that feeling from gossip. I would rather feel better than them when they do something stupid.

0: Tom Petty and the Heartbreakers. It is Refugee, a 97 Rock. Thursday afternoon. Thanks again for everybody. 716-210-9797. Got a lot of people still texting and things like that. I thought it was pretty neat. You can always text and call. It's not just during the workforce lunch break. Dave says, thanks, Jim. Have a great day. Go Bills. I don't know what... I don't know why he said that, but that's cool with me, G. Hope you have a good one, too. Somebody earlier wondering about a song I played yesterday ended up being U2's Red Hill Mining Town that I had to find and put it in. He thought it was great. Love that. Jake's wondering about the, which is kind of cool, wondering about the meat substitutes I had mentioned during the workforce lunch break. The burgers, it took me a while to figure out. Last year, or no, not last year. I think it was like 5 years ago. I went on a run. I told you, today is National Vegetarian Day. That's what it is. I don't mind meat. I'm not a big fan of, like thick, like steak. I don't like steak. Prime rib, yeah. Steak, I don't care. Burger, I don't know. I don't eat a lot of meat. Don't eat a ton of it. I don't mind the meat substitutes that they have out there. The burgers that I would buy in these cases, and they only had them during the summer a couple years ago. I don't know if they make them again. They were called Beyond Meat Cookout Classics. I was like, I'll take a flyer, and then I felt I was making burgers too much, even the meatless ones. And I also sent to him, I found it online, it is the plant-based taco filling over at Aldi. Just look for that. It's usually on like a low shelf. It's vegan, and you would never know. Never know. Just some of the, these are the kind of conversations I'm having. 716-210-9797, whether you're calling or you're texting. It's not just about music. I'm going to say it's about culture. It's about life. It's about living in Western New York. What are you dealing with? What's going on? I am open for any questions. I'm just about to open the floodgates here, and then I'll be out the door at 3. I was going to say, I'll entertain any question. You know, that's fine. Or if you need an answer on something, I'll see what I can find. 716-210-9797. It's like having us in your contact. You should, in fact, put 97 Rock in your contacts.
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1: Got division rivals, of course, the Patriots, coming in this Sunday. If you haven't checked out the Shred and Reagan Show podcast from this morning, Nicole Yang from the Boston Globe. No, they don't do the Patriot bow down anymore. It was kind of interesting hearing what she had to say about them. But coming up on Sunday, of course, game time, the Transit Town Automotive Group pregame show with Kevin Sylvester and Paul Peck starts at 9 a.m. with kickoff at 1 right here on the Voice of the Bills, 97.

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The magic power triumph on the mighty 97 Rock. I'm Mike Sheffield in for Megan Carter this afternoon. You ready? Oh, you, I know you're ready. You're ready for rock and roll, aren't you? Yeah! Big divisional game this weekend. Big tailgate and everything. We'll talk more about that. 97 Rock.

0: 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And man, Jixter does some jamming, doesn't he?
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The Bills host divisional rivals New England this Sunday. The Transtown Automotive Group pregame show with Paul Peck and Kevin Sylvester starts at 9 a.m., kickoff at 1 p.m. on the Voice of the Bills, 97 Rock. 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

0: Will that be one lump or two or three? Pour some sugar on me. Def Leppard, 97 Rock with Shred and Reagan in the morning. I'm Mike Sheffield in for Megan this afternoon. Thanks for having us on. 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
1: Herbert's going to set back up. He's got a little action out there, and then this is a throwback to Harris. And interesting that Herbert's able to flip his hips, drop it down, and have enough pace on that throw. A little bit of a miss pistol there.
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3: Rumors spreading round in that Texas town. About the shack outside the game. 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
1: I like to eat. Sorry about that. Eating is without a doubt my favorite of the survival-based activities. Like, I'll breathe, but I don't enjoy it. I don't like the way it feels. 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They're the worst. I find hunger very attractive in a man. That's why I like to see how he treats his buffalo wings. I think it's very telling. I think it's a great way to feel someone out. Because I gotta say, if a man's throwing bones into that bones pile and they still have flesh on them, I'm not impressed. 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I'm throwing true bones in there. They are clean and dry and ready to be a pirate wench's earring.
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1: 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Get into some more of his stuff here in just a bit. BTO, you ain't seen nothing yet. 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
0: I hope your afternoon has been good. It's Thursday, and it's the first day of October. Can you believe it? We're going to be eating turkey soon. And then it's going to be Christmas. Okay, never mind. Never mind. I don't want to get you all depressed or anything. I don't want to get you under pressure. Queen on 97 Rock.

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0: So this weekend, the Bills host divisional rivals New England. And the Transit Town Automotive Group pregame show, you've got to check it out with Paul Peck and Kevin Sylvester. It starts at 9 o'clock this Sunday on the home of the Buffalo Bills. Kickoff is at 1.
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1: Mike Sheffield wrapping it up for the afternoon, setting in for Megan this afternoon. Jixter coming in to

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7: All right, welcome aboard. It's Rocktober the 1st, which means today the 97 Rock featured artist of the day is Alice Cooper. We'll get to him and a whole lot more. Nights of Jinxer is sponsored by Delta Sonic. Good evening to you. This song here is for a young lady named Roxanne.

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0: 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But before the show, rumor has it James Hetfield decided to leave some of his blood in good hands. Hetfield gave a pint of blood at the Metallica Red Cross blood donation experience, which is running now through March 19th at the Fashion Show Las Vegas. It is not clear if James got some cookies or a donut after donating, but he did sign a wall at the pop-up location. So it's cool. Metallica is spreading the word of how important giving blood is. And, of course, they're in Vegas for a while, but they will be in Buffalo in June, a date that we are all looking forward to. All right, coming up, we will get to our 97 Rock Rocktober featured artist of the day, Alice Cooper. And also, we'll do a little Bryan Adams.
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0: 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Knights or Jixter show. Hey, congratulations to Bills outside linebacker Greg Rousseau. He has been named the AFC Defensive Player of the Month for September after he's been just dominant this 2026 season. He leads the NFL in sacks. And through the first three games, Greg Rousseau has six sacks, three forced fumbles, 15 tackles, eight tackles for a loss. He's killing it. And that Bills defense won the game for us last week. Five turnovers. Great field position. And the defense held them to 13 points. Let's keep it going. Let's go, Buffalo. Of course, you can hear all the action starting at 9 a.m. for our pregame show this Sunday as the Bills take on New England.
1: And he looks to be over the goal line. 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
2: 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Next up, the New England Patriots, Sunday.
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2: 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Then join Chris Trapasso and Mitch Morse, followed by the play-by-play with Chris Brown, Eric Wood, and Steve Tasker.
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